Thank you for joining us today on this edition of Fellowship in the Word with Pastor Bill Gephardt. Fellowship in the Word is the radio ministry of Fellowship Bible Church, located in Metairie, Louisiana. Let's join Pastor Bill Gephardt now as once again he shows us how God's Word meets our world.

Over the years, I have said this one truth over and over again, but I said God is limited in a certain way. God can only operate on the high wire of truth. Everything he says is true, but he can only operate on the high wire of truth. But everything below the wire, and everything above the wire, and everything to either side of the wire, into infinity, is where the enemy operates. And he operates with lies. And the idea is there's 1,000 lies for every one truth. And so consequently, that's the way this whole thing works. And we live on a planet of counterfeits and lies. That's where we live, and it's always been that way. And it's interesting, as bad as it's always been, it's worse now than ever before. And the reason for it is the ability to propagate lies over the World Wide Web. You can do this, you can just see tons and tons of lies. You may be looking at someone on your phone, and now you've become so skeptical that you say, I don't think this is true. You see, AI can create any image perfectly and exactly their voice, and they will say things that they never said, and you think they're telling me the truth. No, there's all counterfeit. It's all lies. That's the way this whole thing works. I read this week, and I was amazed at this, but they said that 50% of all the great artwork in the world are probably fakes, and that many of the museums in the world have actually got fake masterpieces in their museum. Well, the capacity is amazing to me. And so this has always been with the human race, and it applies in every single area. Think of all the lies of all the false religions of the world. These are believed for thousands of years by billions and billions of people. Think of the lies that have been propagated in the church in the last 2,000 years. Lie after lie, counterfeit after counterfeit. And what you find when you read the Bible is that even in the New Testament, the lies begin. Every epistle is talking about you need to be discerning. There are lies around here. There's going to be false teachers come in. You have to be warned about this. I'm amazed at just how it permeates everything about us. And that's why Peter wrote 2 Peter. The idea, the reason behind the letter was to try to warn them again about this idea of the lies that are taught by false teachers. And what he's implying to them and to us is if you're going to continue to grow as a Christian, you must learn how to recognize the lies and reject them. So open your Bibles to 2 Peter chapter 2. And he starts out with this contrast. Notice he ended chapter 1 talking about the inspiration of the Holy Spirit. That everything it has said has been inspired by the Spirit of God. Then he says, but false prophets also arose among the people, just as there will also be false teachers among you. His point is, there has always been, is now, and will always be false teachers. It's always been the case. It was the case in Israel. It's the case before Israel. It's the case after us. It's the case in the church. It's the case in the future. And I just hold your place for 1 second. I want you to see something about the future. Go with me to 2 Timothy chapter 4 and verse 2. I just want you to see these words because it's the kind of the days we live in. 2 Timothy 4 and verse 2. This great injunction, well, it's some of the most inspiring words in the Word of God to me. The first thing he says is there is preach the Word. I just love that. When I was at Dallas Theological Seminary, they had put up this gigantic monument. And on the seminary side, looking out the Live Oak Avenue, it just says those words, preach the Word. On the other side, it says changing lives through Scripture. But to preach the Word. And then he says, look, you need to be ready in season and out of season.
to reprove, rebuke, exhort with great patience and instruction. That's amazing. In other words, you need to bring the Word of God to bear in every situation you're in. And you better be ready to do that. Timothy is a young pastor. He says, reason, for the time will come when they will not endure sound doctrine, sound teaching. But wanting to have their ears tickled, he said, they will accumulate for themselves teachers in accordance with their own desires, who will turn away, he said, who will turn away their ears from the truth and will turn them aside to myths. See, one of the other reasons that false teachers arise is we want them to arise. You see, we want them to tell us what we want to hear. Paul says it this way, we want to have our ears tickled. Oh, I love that. You see, that's gone on, and it always has gone on. So back to Timothy then. To Peter then. So Peter says, who will secretly introduce destructive, he says, heresies. That word destructive means utter ruin. These are heresies. And it's interesting, some of the etymology of heresy is, a heresy is kind of a self-willed opinion. That's a heresy. It's an untruth, but it's self-willed. He said, even denying the master who bought them. Now, that's interesting, because that word master is not kurios, it's not lord, it's despotes, or despot. Well, we get the idea that a king is a despot. That's why they translate it master. But notice, they deny the master who bought them. And he says, and they bring swift destruction upon themselves. You see, it's kind of an interesting thing. The thing about false teaching that amazes me the most is it's just off center. Like, there is false teaching, and I'll talk about that a little bit this morning, that's way out here. Okay, that's true. But in the church, there's just teaching that goes a little bit off-center. And in fact, a lot of the classic false teaching has really preyed upon even the Church of Jesus Christ. We would call them in our culture cults. There are cults out there. You know, and I'll just take two of them and show you how the shift works. If you took two of them, if you took the Mormon cult, but they would not call the Mormon cult, what's it called? The Church of Jesus Christ of Latter-day Saints. Nothing wrong with that title, is there? No. Well, who is Jesus Christ? Well, if you knew Mormonism, oh, I won't go very far. He's the brother of Lucifer. They're brothers. You see what happens to Jesus Christ? You see the denying of the master? That he's not, when they say Jesus Christ, they don't mean what you mean when you say Jesus Christ. They mean something else. Almost all false teaching in the church always demeans Jesus Christ. Always. It's always some way to demean him. Jehovah's Witnesses. Okay? Jehovah's Witnesses say, no, Jesus Christ is clearly not God. There's no doubt that that's the case, because he is the manifestation of Michael the Archangel. He's an angel. Now, you can't get more far off than this, but so many of us don't even discern it enough to understand that. It's as completely false in that sense as something could possibly be. Notice he then says in verse 2, they're going to be successful. He said, many will follow their sensuality. And because of them, the way of truth will be maligned. Now, here's something that's interesting. Every culture is a little bit different. So the false teaching adapts to the culture. And one of the things that false teachers did in this culture is they applied to people's sensuality. You say, what do you mean? Sensual. And I mean that in the most sensual way I can say sensuality. You see, how does that work? Well, they come out of paganism. See, these are people who were pagan. How do you think they worshiped? Sensuality. Orgies. They had orgies as part of their worship. They grew up that way. That's the way their parents worshiped. And so false teachers come in and appeal to their sensuality.
You could still be a believer, but you can have a very sensual worship that appealed to them. Fortunately, I haven't heard that for a long, long time within culture, but there's always an appeal to the culture. And I'll talk about in a moment what the appeal is to our culture. So he goes on and he says that, and he says, and in their greed, they will exploit you with false words. One of the motives of a false teacher is greed. False teaching is big business. It's unbelievable, especially within our culture. I decided to look up three or four of the false teachers that I am very much aware of out of the faith movement in the United States. And I just wanted to see what their net worths were. These are false teachers who talk about greed. The four that I looked up had 60 million net worth, 80 million net worth, 100 million net worth, and 760 million net worth. There's money here. And notice the false teaching. The false teaching, oversimplified, is you need to sow your seed. You see, if you want to be rich like me, sow your seed in my garden. And the more you sow your seed in my garden, God will eventually see your faith and make you rich. So people sow seed to get rich, but they don't get rich. But guess who does get rich? The person with the garden. You see, it just works that simple. But notice its appeal. Why would we do that? Because we share greed. We want more. I want more. You see, that's false teaching. I mean, hearing one of the most famous pastors in America, and I heard him say this, but he actually made this statement, God exists to make sure you have great, perfect health and more than you could ever imagine. And his church is packed with people. You see, it appeals to our greed. That's why we bring together false teachers. We look for someone to tell us what we want to hear. We want to have our ears tickled. That's the way this thing works. But he says, their judgment from long ago is not idle, and their destruction is not, he says, asleep. He said, for if God did not spare angels when they sinned, but cast them into hell and committed them to the pit of darkness reserved for judgment, and he did not spare the ancient world. Now, I'm going to just make a couple notes about this, and because it's not part of the message, but he is saying God will always judge false teachers. He will do it immediately. He may do it in a temporal way, but he will ultimately do it. No false teacher will not fall under the judgment of God, no matter who or what it is. Now, he says God will judge everybody, and he says here, for if God did not spare angels when they sinned. Now, he's not talking about the fall of Lucifer and those who went with him. He's referring to Genesis chapter 6, when the sons of God saw the daughters of men. You see, and they cohabitated with them. These angels have been put in their own prison, so to speak. If he was imprisoning the angels now, Lucifer and all the angels would have been in prison for the rebellion. That's not what he's talking about. And so Peter alludes to this, and he'll give us the time period, but you can read in Jude verses 6 and 7 the same thing. Jude will explain it all. Now, you don't have to explain it to this audience. These are Jewish believers in the first century. They knew this story. You see, they understood this idea of the sons of God and daughters of men. He said, but these angels are specially incarcerated. They have no freedom. These are fallen angels, or what we would call demons, but they are fallen angels. That's why when Jesus encountered them, what do we have to do with you? What are you here for? What are you going to do to us? They already knew what had happened to these angels. And he's making his point. Look, God even judged angels that went against his will. He says that already. And then he says, notice, he did not spare the ancient world, but he preserved Noah. And so the point of it is, give it the time period of when this happened. He also judged man. If you remember,
The idea of mankind at that particular time was the scripture sort of said that man's thoughts were only and always and forever evil. Everything he thought and did was evil. Nothing he did was good. That's why God judged it. God judged it as a result of this. So he said he did not spare the ancient world, preserve Noah, a preacher of righteousness, seven others, when he brought a flood upon the world of the ungodly. So he judged the world that way. And he says, let me give you another one from the same time period. And if he condemned the cities of Sodom and Gomorrah, he says, to destruction by reducing them to ashes, having made them an example to those who would live ungodly lives thereafter. He did all this on a real basis here. He says, and if he rescued righteous Lot, that's kind of an interesting statement. If you only read the Old Testament, you'd wonder how righteous Lot is, but not here. God, under the inspiration, he said Lot was righteous. He said he rescued righteous Lot, oppressed by the sensual conduct of unprincipled men. Wow, that's kind of an amazing thing when you think about it. Lot was extremely affected by this idea. And that word oppressed is konopaneo. It means he's tormented. So Lot chose, remember, to live in Sodom, not stay with Abraham. He wanted to go live in Sodom in the city. Now he realizes that it is totally a decadent and immoral place. And he tormented him, but he didn't leave the city. He stayed there, but it says that he was tormented by this. He said, for by what he saw and heard that righteous man, while living among them, felt his righteous soul, again, same word, tormented day after day by their lawless deeds. So he said, God judged angels. He judged whole cities. He judged the world with flood. He's going to judge false teaching. He says, then the Lord knows how to rescue the godly from temptation and to keep the unrighteous under punishment for the day of judgment. So he will eventually judge everybody. You see, that's every knee will bow and every tongue confess. That's the great white throne. That's the whole judgment. So God is going to judge false teachers, he said. That's the way they work. And he says, if you look at their sins and their presumptions, let me explain it. He says in verse 10, he said, and especially those who indulge the flesh in its corrupt desires and despise authority. He loves this idea of talking about they don't recognize any authority but themselves. He says then, daring, self-willed, they do not tremble when they revile angelic majesties. Now, that's kind of interesting. Peter must have heard something here that he found kind of fascinating. They would personally revile angels because I'm who I am, and I have this authority. I revile them. Now, notice what Peter says. Whereas angels who are greater in might and power, they do not bring a reviling judgment against them before the Lord. He said, Michael wouldn't even, remember Daniel, I'm not judging. I can't revile them. Angels give other angels, fallen angels, more respect than false teachers give real angels. That's his point. He said they have no sense of authority under them at all. He said, but these, like unreasoning animals, born as creatures of instinct to be captured and killed. So notice the analogy Peter makes now. There's no reason with them. They just make stuff up. There's no reasoning in this. He said, they're just like animals. He said, they're reviling where they have no knowledge. And that's always the case. There's no sense of authority. It's always something that personally becomes yours. I've said this before, probably even last week, but I'll say it again today because I was taught it my first year at the seminary, but I never forgot it. And Dr. Rari was the one who taught it, but he said, look, generally speaking, if it's true, it's not new. And if it's new,

as the wages of doing wrong. They count it a pleasure to revile in the daytime. They are stains and blemishes, reviling into deceptions as they carouse with you. What he means by daytime is their success will be short-lived. In the grand scheme of things, all this will become very short-lived. He is insulting him as much as he can. He says, having eyes full of adultery that never cease from sin. This isn't a matter of, you know, the idea to God of true teaching and false teaching is an extremely important thing. You see, and what do we live? We live in a day of pluralism and relativism. So what's that mean? Everybody's opinion's the same. Whatever you think, that's your truth. What I think's my truth. And that's the way it should be. And we even have churches, that's your Bible study. Well, what do you think it says? This. What do you think? No, I think it says this. Oh, what do you... God hasn't stuttered when he wrote the word of God. He wrote for a purpose. You see, there, this idea of the sense of being steadfast to the truth is our responsibility. But we live in a culture where, well, there's no real truth, so everyone has the right to have their own view of things. You have the right to be wrong. I don't deny that. But you can't both be right when you have a very different view of Scripture. So he says that having eyes full of adultery, they never cease from sin, enticing unstable souls, having a heart trained in greed, accursed children. He said, all you need is unstable souls. All you need are people who are emotionally led and greedy, and you can teach them anything. Boy, that sounds like America. I mean, it's almost perfect.

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0: 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You'll feel the acid-washed denim and smell the cucumber melon lotion as you drift into that sweet space of nostalgia.
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1: Jonah surviving 3 days inside a fish is miraculous. But the bigger miracle is what happened next, when Jonah was used to bring an entire city to God. Today on Turning Point, Dr. David Jeremiah takes a closer look at the incredible revival that took place in Nineveh, in which the entire population was saved. From Jonah, the runaway prophet, here's David to share his message, When Revival Comes.
2: You know, revival is genuinely powerful when even the animals are affected. And that was true in Nineveh. And it is a wonderful story to remind us that God can do what politics can't do, what motivation can't do. God can do something miraculous. He's done it in the past, and we believe he could do it again, and we should be praying for revival because, frankly, with the drift of culture here in America, it could be the only answer to the situation we're facing at this time. When revival comes, it's our study for today, and I hope you have your Bibles close and can follow along. Don't forget to order your copy of the Light of the World Turning Point calendar for 2027. This is the calendar month. We send it out early because it will help you get ready for the end of the year and the beginning of the new year. There's a place for you to enter all your events on this wall calendar, and it is wonderfully adorned with beautiful photography illustrating the power of God's wonderful ministry of light. He is the light of the world, and you will be blessed by this calendar, and we want you to have it as our way of saying thank you for your investment in Turning Point. So when you send a gift this month, simply ask for your copy of the 27 calendar, and we'll send it to you right away. Here we go with part one of When Revival Comes. Back in the 1920s, evangelist Duncan Campbell traveled along a rugged coast of Scotland, sharing Jesus Christ. During harvest, he would go in and work with the laborers, carrying their loads, gaining their trust, and because of his message and his life, soon revival began to stir on the island. The first convert was a cantankerous old newsstand woman who was famous for losing her temper when the ships arrived and the crowds demanded papers, and she couldn't handle it all. But she professed Christ. A young girl who knew all about this woman watched her profess Jesus Christ, but she didn't believe it was real. So she hid when the next ships came in where she could watch this woman and see what happened. And she couldn't believe it when the sailors crowded the stand. The woman remained patient and kind, and she was like a new person. The little girl went out and went to the meeting house, and she gave her heart to Christ because she saw the reality of what had happened in this woman. And soon crowds began to fill the churches, and conviction spread across the island, and people everywhere began asking, what must I do to be saved? You can always tell it's a revival when the people give the invitation to the pastor instead of the pastor giving the invitation to the people. That was the pattern that happened on that island, and that was the pattern that happened on the day of Pentecost when it spread from 1 to 12 and 120 and 3,000 and beyond, and it was the pattern in Nineveh when the revival happened there. So today we're in the third chapter of Jonah, and we're going to study what happened as we look at verses 4-9, what happened when revival happened in Nineveh. Let me read the text. Here's the story from the book of Jonah. And Jonah began to enter the city on the first day's walk, and he cried out and he said, yet 40 days and Nineveh shall be overthrown. So the people of Nineveh believed God, proclaimed a fast, put on sackcloth from the greatest to the least. And the word came to the king of Nineveh, and he arose from his throne, laid aside his robe, covered himself with sackcloth, and sat in ashes. And he caused it to be proclaimed and published throughout Nineveh by the decree of the king and his nobles, saying, Let neither man nor beast, herd nor flock taste anything. Do not let them eat or drink water, but let man and beast be covered with sackcloth and cry mightily to God. Let everyone turn from his evil way and from the violence that is in his hands. Who can tell if God will turn and relent and turn away from his fierce anger so that we will not perish? Now, if you remember, Jonah hit the ground running after he was dislodged from the belly of the great whale. I can see him in my mind's eye, grabbing seaweed from around his neck and putting himself together after everything he'd just gone through. I wonder sometimes what kind of mirrors they had back in Jonah's day. Probably some polished glass or whatever, but can you imagine the first time Jonah got a look at himself in a mirror? His hair was gone, his eyebrows burned off, his skin bleached white with yellow blotches across his body. His rebellion had left its mark. How many of you know that when you disobey God, sometimes what happens next isn't very pretty? I'm reminded of the story about a man who was interviewing residents at a rest home. He asked one man how he explained his life. The man said, every night I went out drinking. I smoked 3 packs of cigarettes a day, ran around, hardly ever came home. The interviewer said, man, that's unbelievable. How old are you? He said, I'm 22. That's what sin does. It messes you up big time. And it does it quickly, sometimes quietly. Jonah had learned the hard way what rebellion can do. But God took those marks of sin and rebellion on Jonah and turned them into a sign to a wicked city. As Jonah entered the city, he began to preach the message of the Lord. And what happened next was what we have just read about in the 3rd chapter. It was perhaps the greatest revival that has ever taken place. An entire city. The Bible says, from the least to the greatest, accepted Christ, and the city was saved from destruction. Many scholars who study the book of Jonah say the greatest miracle in Jonah wasn't the whale, it was the revival. I think that's a pretty good analysis. The whale is easier for some people to deal with than the fact that an entire city in a short period of time turned to God. It's interesting that we call this a revival because, as we've noted, usually we use that word to describe God's people returning to Him. But it can also describe a work which is a powerful work, and large numbers of people are convicted of sin and turn to Him for the first time. That's exactly what happened in Nineveh. How does revival really happen? What takes place? Well, there are 5 things that happen then that happen every time there is a return to God. First of all, there must be a hearing. Jonah preached God as he walked through the city. Yet 40 days, he said, and Nineveh will be overthrown, and the people of Nineveh believe God. The Bible says that Jonah preached, and the people heard what he said. There was a hearing of the word of God. Romans 10:17 says, faith comes by hearing, and hearing by the word of God. 2 things are absolutely necessary when somebody becomes a Christian. You have the Spirit of God using the Word of God. No one can be saved without the Spirit of God and the Word of God. You may not see it happen. You may not even be aware of it happening. But every time somebody believes, the Spirit of God takes the Word of God and applies it to their heart, and they become a Christian. Every once in a while, someone will say, you people who believe like you do, you're just a bunch of bigots. You think you have the only way. And I like to remind them of this. Is it so surprising to you that there's only one way to be born again when there's really only one way to be born the first time? The first time birth happens, it's a sperm and an egg that come together and life is born. And just like in the physical realm, so also in the spiritual realm, you can't have new birth without the Spirit of God and the Word of God. So when Jonah went to preach to Nineveh, he set in motion a powerful thing. That is what we see in chapter 3. He did not try to persuade the people of Nineveh. He didn't have any fancy stories, no clever arguments, no emotional appeals. He just preached the word of God. He just got up and said, "Thus saith the Lord." And when he did, the Spirit of God took the word of God, and that miracle happened. The Bible's very clear about the power of God's word. I like to remind myself of this often. Sometimes you preach, and I've been preaching for a long time. I don't know how many sermons I've preached, but a whole bunch. You have sermons when you sense that God really used that in somebody's life, and you have others, you preach and you do your best and you think you've told the truth. And months later, somebody comes back and says, "You remember when you preached that sermon? Let me tell you what God did in my life." It's the most amazing thing you'll ever see. Whenever you preach the word of God, you set loose a power that is promised by God that he will not allow his word to return void unto him. He will accomplish what he sets out to do. Jeremiah 23:29 says, "Is not my word like a fire and like a hammer that breaks the rock in pieces?" Have you ever been burnt by the word of God? It goes into your heart and it starts to burn. It's like indigestion almost. It makes you so uncomfortable because it may be something you're doing that you know you shouldn't be doing, and you heard the word of the Lord and the word of the Lord gets lodged in your heart. It's like a burning, like a fire. Or even worse, have you ever been hammered by the word of God? I know I have. You read the word and all of a sudden something comes into you and you think, "Oh my goodness, I need to change that. That's not right." The Bible says the word of God is powerful. Here's the promise. Isaiah 55:11, "So shall my word be that goes forth from my mouth. It shall not return to me void, but it shall accomplish what I please. It shall prosper in the thing for which I send it." Listen to me, ladies and gentlemen. God's word never goes out without having an effect. Sometimes we see the effect right away, and sometimes we do not. There are times after a sermon when no one responds and someone says, "Were you disappointed today?" I am always encouraged when God's word bears fruit immediately, but I have learned that when the final amen is said and the service ends, God is not finished. You can hear a sermon, decide not to respond, and then think about it all week until finally you do something about it. God's word is powerful and it never returns empty. And that gives great confidence to anyone who teaches the Bible. Never be discouraged when you teach the word of God. Teach it with confidence, teach it with authority, and know this: if you teach the word of God, God is going to do something with it. And you may not hear about it in this life. You may not hear about it today. It may be something that happens in the next generation, but God always uses his word to effect change. Hebrews 4:12 says, "For the word of God is living and it's powerful and it's sharper than any two-edged sword, piercing even to the division of soul and spirit and of joints and marrow, and it's a discerner of the thoughts and intents of the heart." And Paul wrote to Romans about the word of God and salvation. He said, "For I am not ashamed of the gospel, for it is the power of God for salvation for everyone who believes." Sometimes a preacher might feel tempted to move away from preaching the word of God. As you have noticed, and I have noticed, a lot of preachers seem to have done that. "Maybe if I get a little more motivational in what I say, people will listen. Maybe if I don't ever mention sin, people will listen. Maybe if I'm always positive to the most positive place." But the Bible says God blesses his word, not all of our ideas. Preach the word of God. Do it simply and do it the best you can, and God will bless it. And you don't have to be cute. Isn't that a good thing? You don't have to be clever. You just have to be faithful in preaching the word of God. When we open this book, we step into the power of God. So why would anyone want to preach anything else? Preach the word of God. So there must be a hearing when revival happens. There must be a hearing of the word. And the Bible says God uses preaching to do that. He actually calls it in the Bible the foolishness of preaching. It is kind of foolish, really, that somebody would speak a word and a man's life would be changed, but that's what the Bible says. Along with hearing, there needs to be believing. In order for revival to happen, the Bible says the people of Nineveh believed God. Notice, it doesn't say they believed Jonah. They believed God, and Jonah was speaking the word of God so faithfully that when the people heard Jonah, they thought they were hearing God, because they were. It was as if God himself was speaking to them, and the text does not simply mean they believed about God. It means they believed in God. They believed in him and in what he said. They believed it so strongly that instead of killing this prophet who came in to tell them they were going to die if they didn't repent, they didn't kill Jonah, which should have been their normal response given their history. They listened and they changed their way of life. You say, well, Pastor Jeremiah, how does that happen? The truth is, I don't know that anyone can fully explain it. The preacher's responsibility is to proclaim the word. The listener's responsibility is to hear it. God takes the preaching and the hearing, and in a miraculous way, he produces believing. They believed. There's a difference between believing about something and believing in something. They didn't believe about God. You know, most everybody believes something about God. You know, there is a God somewhere, or they call him the man in the sky, or whoever they happen to address. But only Christians believe in God. You say, what is the difference between those two? Well, let me tell you a story. The famous tightrope walker, Charles Blondin, used to stretch a wire across Niagara Falls and tightrope walk across the falls. It was quite a deal. Crowds would gather to watch him perform. On one occasion, he actually pushed a wheelbarrow across the rope, and the people went crazy, applauding loudly. When he finished, he asked the crowd, "Do you believe I can do that again?" And they cheered and shouted yes. And then he said, "Which one of you will volunteer to ride in the wheelbarrow?" Suddenly, the crowd was very quiet. Many people believed about him, but nobody believed in him. The same thing is true with God. You see, many people believe about God, but believing about God isn't enough. You have to believe in him and put your trust in him. Literally, you have to get in the wheelbarrow and place your faith completely in his hands. That's what happened in Nineveh. The people believed God and everything began to change. So there was a hearing and there was a believing. Third thing that happened is there was a repenting. The Bible says the people of Nineveh believed God, proclaimed a fast, put on sackcloth, from the greatest to the least. The response was so widespread that Jonah's message touched every level of life in the city. The Bible says the people responded from the greatest to the least. Every single person, no matter if they were rich or poor. The Assyrians, you see, were among the proudest of the people in the ancient world, and their king would have been dressed in royal robes and surrounded by the pomp, circumstance, and dignity of his position. But the Bible says that when the message of the Lord reached the king of Nineveh, he took off his royal robe, put on sackcloth, and sat in ashes. That was a way of showing mourning and repentance and sorrow for what one had done. And this is literally what happened. The king himself repented. Imagine how quickly that news spread across the city. People must have been saying, "Did you hear what the king did? He heard Jonah preach and he put on sackcloth and ashes. The king has repented." Revival always produces repentance. Repentance means agreeing with God about your sin, not trying to excuse it. You know what God says about sin. To repent, you have to agree with him, and you have to admit that God is right and you are wrong and turn from your sin. Interestingly, the king does not seem to have started the revival. The revival began with the people, and it was grassroots first and then upward toward the king. That's the way it usually happens. The text says the impact was so widespread, it affected the animals. I'd like to meditate on that for just a moment. Herds and flocks were included in the fast, covered with sackcloth. I can't imagine a cow in sackcloth, can you? The whole city was involved. At the beginning of the 20th century, Wales experienced one of these revivals, and it was so powerful that it changed everyday life across the country. 100,000 people got converted within just a couple of months. In the coal mines, the miners noticed something happened after that revival. The ponies that pulled the coal carts stopped working. The reason was simple. Before the revival, the miners had driven the ponies with shouting, cursing, and harsh language. But after they came to Christ, their behavior changed, and they now treated the animals with kindness, and they had to retrain the whole system because the ponies didn't understand the new thing that had happened in the miners. The ponies had been trained to respond to shouting and swearing, and when that stopped, they didn't know how to respond. You know, the book of Proverbs says this, a righteous man regards the life of his animal. Have you ever read that verse? A righteous man regards the life of his animal. Christians treat their pets better than non-Christians. Christians care more. Now, that doesn't mean they're going to heaven. We're not going to get into that whole deal. Don't worry about heaven. Just take care of them while they're on earth and be kind to them. When God changes a heart, it affects every relationship we have in life. It changes the way a husband treats his wife and the way a wife treats her husband, the way parents treat their children, the way children treat their parents, the way all the people treat their animals. When God changes you, he changes you. And that is what happened in Nineveh. From the king to the commonest of the people, they realized their sin and they turned from it. And the text also tells us that the proclamation did not come from the king alone. If you read it carefully, it came from the king and his nobles. So the leaders of the nation joined together and said, we must change. It would be like the president of the United States and all of Congress. And could I get a witness that we could use a little revival there in these days? Yeah. So they issued a proclamation across the city, and the people fasted, and they cried out to God, and the whole city turned in repentance. So there must be hearing, there must be believing, there must be repenting, and there must be praying. Notice the book of Jonah got a lot to say about prayer. In the first chapter, the sailors prayed because they didn't know what was going on with that storm, and the Bible doesn't say they prayed to Jehovah God, they prayed to their own gods, they just prayed. In chapter 2, there was a prayer meeting in the belly of a fish. A very intense prayer meeting, I would imagine. Jonah crying out to the Lord. In chapter 3, an entire city is on its knees. The people of Nineveh are praying desperately to God. Notice that their prayers were not vague or general. They were very specific. The king identified their sin clearly. He said they must turn from the violence that is in their own hands. Remember how brutal these Assyrians were? They were known throughout the ancient world for cruelty and violence. They knew exactly what they were guilty of, and when they came before God, they didn't hide what they were doing. They confessed it plainly. They cried out to God. They asked him to forgive them for the violence of their hands.
3: And you know, we have a lot of violence in our culture today, more so than ever before. Awful things happening in the streets of our cities and in the boroughs of our towns. And the Bible teaches that violence is the ultimate result of sin. When we violate God's commandments, we end up violating his creatures. And that's what's happening in our world today as never before. Only God can change that. He did it in Nineveh. He can do it for us. And we should keep praying that every day. Tomorrow is part 2 of When Revival Comes. We'll continue to unfold the principles of this Old Testament passage and learn from it as it speaks to us today. September edition of Turning Points Magazine is called Running on Empty. 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
1: 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I work over here at Knowledge Sports in Hammond. 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I kid you not. 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And we're like, yeah, of course. So many people, it's just so uplifting to listen to it all day. 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
1: 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It lets them know you're interested in them and what they're doing. 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
1: Why should

Thank you, Lord, for all of the things you've done. And especially thankful Life Songs, because there's always that song that comes on when I need it. I love Life Songs. I love y'all. And I love testifying for Jesus.

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1: This is Rebecca. 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

0: But in the end, you know, we have to remember when we release a loved one, when we release a child into trusting the Lord, you know, we're releasing them to the Lord.
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0: 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Absolutely not. 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
1: This is Jamie. 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
1: 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I want you to know you make an impact.
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0: My name is Angela. 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

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I listen to y'all in the car and on the way to class. It's very uplifting and positive, and I'm so grateful to have a station that spreads the message of Jesus every day.

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You belong here. Uplifting life songs.

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1: 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She said, "Vicki, I owe all this to you because I saw your life and I wanted what you had."
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1: 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Y'all do a lot to touch people's lives. Thank you so much.
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2: And we all need that every single day. 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And I love Life Songs. And I love y'all.

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0: On the days you're struggling to believe it, on the nights you're falling all to pieces, you can bring your lonely heart to Jesus. What if I told you that I believe it?
1: Crystal or Tabasco, we see you keeping it spicy. You belong here. Uplifting life songs.
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1: 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Thank you for always giving me a touch of God's love. 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Y'all are in my heart. Thank you so much.
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1: 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Thank Life Songs for always encouraging me and being there. And y'all are wonderful in a lost world. 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
1: We need to be able to speak about our grief and have safe people to witness that. And we need to express it in our emotions. We need to be able to express grief. To be free of old wounds is a big one. As you go through the journey, what are the what ifs? What are the kind of bargaining with God? What are the old wounds that need to be really addressed and resolved? And that's where counseling can be of help. And then to integrate the pain and loss into your story. It's part of life. It is part of our story now. It's not who I am, but it's part of how God is shaping me, to integrate that. And then to make meaning. The fifth is really significant. How will I make meaning of this?
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2: 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I love live songs. I listen to it every day. I couldn't go without it.

My name is Heather. First time I ever found Live Songs, I think I was living in Thibodaux. I remember just like turning on the radio, trying to find something. And y'all actually gave me a challenge for like a month, listen to nothing but Christian music. And it would make your like driving better. I had a little bit of road rage. So I did it. And I've been listening to Live Songs ever since.

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2: 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I kid you not. 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And we're like, yeah, of course. So many people, it's just so uplifting to listen to it all day. We don't even turn the radio off. It stays on 24 hours a day, 7 days a week, all the time.

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1: 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So thank you so much.

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1: 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I respond to anything that Jesus commands me to do. 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
1: This is Jamie. 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I moved right outside of Lafayette. It's been, I just can't give y'all up.

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0: 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God is good all the time.
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Uplifting life songs.

0: My name is Angela. 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

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I listen to y'all in the car and on the way to class. It's very uplifting and positive, and I'm so grateful to have a station that spreads the message of Jesus every day.

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3: One of my favorite things to do is skiing. 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And I look at him and in my head, I'm like, why are we going to learn to fall today? And I continue after him. I fall to the left. I fall to the right. And then, you know, when you look at that, what did it teach me in the skiing side of things? It taught me how to prevent falling so that you didn't get injured. I looked at that. 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You need to learn how to fall. And you need to have that individual in your life that's going to help pick you back up.
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1: 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Thank you so much.
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1: 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Life Songs bless me tremendously. 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

0: On the night you fall in all the pieces, you can bring your lonely heart to Jesus. 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
2: 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Thank you so much for being a blessing early in the morning, driving to work, lifting my spirits.

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1: 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Thank you for always giving me a touch of God's love. 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Y'all are in my heart. Thank you so much.
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0: That was new from Ryan Stevenson, This I Know, on Uplifting Life Songs. Hey, good morning. It's 5:20. It's Friday. It's 75 degrees outside. It's not exactly cool, but it's pretty comfortable. We got some 60s in Slidell this morning, so enjoy the, it's not really fall weather, but the nicer weather this morning as we kick off a weekend together.
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Good morning, happy Friday on the LifeSongs Morning Show. Let's dig into God's Word together as we start the weekend. Colossians chapter 3, verse 17 says, "And whatever you do, whether in word or deed, do it all in the name of the Lord Jesus, giving thanks to God the Father through Him." Sometimes making the right decision, doing the right thing, living a life of love, that is hard. And the rest of the world doesn't seem to go by those same rules. It can be frustrating and isolating. But it is what we are called to. And you're not called to do it alone. If you don't have a home church to be a part of, we'll get you connected to one. Check out the area church guide on lifesongs.com.

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1: It was like you were speaking to me again. Thank Life Songs for always encouraging me and being there. And y'all are wonderful in a lost world. And I cannot wait till Jesus comes back so it'll all be right.

0: Good morning. God is good all the time. Hey, I'm Josh. Happy Friday. Let's take a look at our LifeSongs weekend weather forecast. Clear skies and less humid this morning. Enjoy lots of sunshine all weekend long. Today, afternoon highs will be around 90, but less humid. Saturday looks to be nice as well, but the humidity does start to creep back in by Sunday. We'll be in the low 90s as we start next week, but rain chances stay low. And another cool front is expected by the end of next week. Have we hit the pattern? I really hope so.
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1: Good morning. Happy Friday on the Life Songs Morning Show. Hey, I'm Josh. Each branch of the military has their own special academy scattered across the United States. And Louisiana is in talks with the federal government to found the U.S. Space Force Academy right here in New Orleans. The location makes sense with the upcoming SpaceX spaceport in Vermilion Parish, along with easy access to Florida, Huntsville, and Michoud facilities. That's where the rockets are actually built. We could literally have space cadets walking around the quarter on shore leave. When I was a kid, a space cadet is what you called someone whose head was always up in the clouds and they weren't paying attention. It was me. I was the space cadet. Google says that there have been 3 times more searches for career change in the United States over the past 5 years. Were you one of those? What career looks the most inviting to you right now? According to Google, the most searched for career was real estate agent, followed by notary, and then firefighter and therapist. I can't imagine being an actual therapist. My face would definitely give away my true feelings about whatever the client was sharing. Also, I'm pretty sure they don't want you to tell patients that all their problems are the natural consequences of their terrible decisions. Take a break from the job hunt tomorrow afternoon for a Life Songs parking lot party. It's a West Bank weekend for Life Songs. From 2 to 5, we'll be in the parking lot of Chick-fil-A in Algiers on General de Gaulle. Look for our tent. You'll hear the sounds of old school Saturday blasting from the speaker. There'll be chances to win prizes and sign a special Life Songs art project that needs your signature. And just hang out. Also, if you want, you could go ahead and commit to give to our upcoming Share-a-thon and help us fully fund this ministry. It's going to be a good time no matter what. 2 to 5 tomorrow on the West Bank. The address and details are up on lifesongs.com. 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

0: That was Jordan Feliz with The River on Uplifting Life Songs. Good morning. Hey, I'm Josh. Just a minute now until 6 o'clock. It's Friday, guys. We made it to the weekend, and it's going to be a great one. It's pretty nice weather this weekend. No rain, which means perfect weather for the parking lot party tomorrow afternoon in Algiers on General de Gaulle. All the details for that, you are officially invited to a big old West Bank party. All the details are up on lifesongs.com. Pray with me as we jump into this weekend together. God, thank you so much for waking us up today. Thank you for the million blessings that we so often ignore. The fact that we have clothes to wear, a place to sleep at night, that we have a roof over our heads, the food in our stomachs. God, there are so many with so many greater needs than us. And I'll bring this up to you, God, because I don't think that we need to feel guilty over the blessings that we have. Just help us to be truly grateful as we go into this weekend. In Jesus' name we pray. Amen.
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7: Good morning. 4 minutes after 6 o'clock on a stunning start to the day. 74 degrees. We're about 10 degrees cooler right now than we were this time yesterday. And it's lower humidity. It's great. Some 60s on the North Shore. Enjoy every second of it. And good news is tomorrow morning should also be really nice. Shout out to my friends at Bastion. Mr. Glenn is going to be leading a group of 7 folks from the Bastion community, which is a great resource for our veterans here in Southeast Louisiana. And they're going to be doing the bridge run tomorrow night from like 6 till they finish, where they're going to run from the West Bank across the Crescent City Connection over the Mississippi River. What a cool experience. I'll be praying for you guys as you do that. But the weather should be nice tomorrow evening. Maybe a little muggier, but still pretty comfortable. It's going to be a great day today. 4 minutes after 6 o'clock on the Life Songs Morning Show. It is it's Friday. The weekend is here. It is, I mentioned just a minute ago with our trending stories how they're thinking about putting the U.S. Space Force Academy in New Orleans, which could be really, really cool. But today is actually U.S. Air Force Day. And I think Space Force is kind of a division of the Air Force, if I'm not mistaken. Like, it's its own thing, but, like, it was born out of the Air Force. Because that's where they find people crazy enough to strap themselves to a rocket and go to space. It is National Concussion Awareness Day. And I want to give a shout-out to Chris Olave, who is not only one of the best receivers in the NFL and plays for the Saints, but he's one of the guys who's wearing the big helmet that's supposed to protect from concussions. And I saw an interview with him over the week, and he's like, I've had so many injuries, and I've got kids now, and I don't care how silly it looks. I got to protect myself for my family's future. And I'm like, bravo, Chris. Like, good call, man. Very impressed with that, taking care of his family. And perhaps most importantly, today is National Cheeseburger Day. Which means at some point this morning, I'm going to have to play his cheeseburger for Mr. Lunt. Because I was a child of the 90s and VeggieTales practically raised me. Here's Tarian. Honestly, we just need Jesus. Good morning.

0: Hi, Josh. Good morning. This is Samantha and Maddie. We listen to you every morning on the way. I bring Maddie to Stark and Mandeville every morning. 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

0: Hey, Lifestyle Family, this is Jeremy King. Tell me something good.
1: Phil Heckles never imagined that he would become a full-time artist, especially since his drawing skills are what he describes as rubbish. Phil was trying to get his kindergarten-age son to write a thank you card for a gift that he had gotten, so he drew a truly terrible picture of the family dog on one of the cards to try to force his son forward. The picture cracked up everyone who saw it. When he put it up on Facebook with a side-by-side comparison of the real dog, it went viral, and people began begging him to draw a terrible picture of their pets, too. This has now turned into an art movement, which has raised over £500,000 for charity. Phil created an alias for his terrible pet drawings, Hercule Van Wolfwinkle. He has a backlog of hundreds of thousands of requests for pet portraits. And for the last 2 years, Pet Portraits by Hercule has become a full-time job. Phil doesn't accept payment for the rubbish art, but he asks everyone to donate to a couple of charities, and he sells merchandise on his website, and that has somehow provided income enough for his whole family. Need to get on that waiting list. That's today's good news on Uplifting Life Songs. You know, every Saturday we have Old School Saturday on Life Songs, and this one you might actually hear tomorrow as well. Special request for Chris, Johnny Diaz, More Beautiful You.

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1: Hi, good morning. This is Stacy. I so enjoy listening to you in the morning. You make my commute so much easier.

0: good morning. Happy Friday on the Life Songs Morning Show. Let's dig into God's Word together as we start the weekend. Colossians chapter 3, verse 17 says, "And whatever you do, whether in word or deed, do it all in the name of the Lord Jesus, giving thanks to God the Father through Him." Sometimes making the right decision, doing the right thing, living a life of love, that is hard. And the rest of the world doesn't seem to go by those same rules. It can be frustrating and isolating, but it is what we are called to. And you're not called to do it alone. If you don't have a home church to be a part of, we'll get you connected to one. Check out the area church guide on lifesongs.com.
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Good morning and happy Friday on the Lifesongs Morning Show. You ready to make some weekend plans with the Lifesongs Weekend Top 5? 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So we hope to see you making the West Bank the best bank tomorrow afternoon. It's going to be a weekend filled with football. Saturday, LSU heads to Oxford, Mississippi in the most anticipated SEC showdown of the season. Lane Kiffin's return to Ole Miss. Plus, the Saints kick off Game 2 on Sunday up in Baltimore. 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

Good morning. This is Teresa. We love you. We're so blessed by Life Songs. Y'all really do put a smile on my heart every morning and every day. 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
1: 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Hey, I'm Josh. Happy Friday. Let's take a look at our LifeSongs weekend weather forecast. Clear skies and less humid this morning. Enjoy lots of sunshine all weekend long. Today, afternoon highs will be around 90, but less humid. Saturday looks to be nice as well, but the humidity does start to creep back in by Sunday. We'll be in the low 90s as we start next week, but rain chances stay low. And another cool front is expected by the end of next week. Have we hit the pattern? I really hope so.
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3: No Heart Left Behind is a ministry that looks to support and empower families to thrive with the Word of God and the love of Christ through counseling, mentorship, and community programs. We all have those seasons of life that feel like a lot. The ones where your brain feels like a bunch of open tabs on a computer screen that never gets closed. There is always a task to be completed, a decision to make, or a need that requires attention. As a spouse, parent, leader, etc., it can be easy to fall into the trap of self-sufficiency, feeling as though it is your job to fix everything and be the glue that holds it all together. This perfectionism destroys peace until we realize we are not the source. God is. Scriptures like Matthew 11:28 invite the weary to come to him for rest. Isaiah 40 recalls the truth that God never grows tired and is the source of strength for the weary. There is freedom and peace found in remembering that God loves you beyond your usefulness and every need is not yours to fill. If you want to hear more about empowering your family to thrive, check out our Hope in the Heart of Family Life podcast or visit our website at noheartleftbehind.com.
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1: Good morning, happy Friday on the Life Songs Morning Show. Hey, I'm Josh. Each branch of the military has their own special academy scattered across the United States. And Louisiana is in talks with the federal government to found the U.S. Space Force Academy right here in New Orleans. The location makes sense with the upcoming SpaceX spaceport in Vermilion Parish, along with easy access to Florida, Huntsville, and Mishu facilities. That's where the rockets are actually built. We could literally have space cadets walking around the quarter on shore leave. When I was a kid, a space cadet is what you called someone whose head was always up in the clouds and they weren't paying attention. It was me. I was the space cadet. Google says that there have been 3 times more searches for career change in the United States over the past 5 years. Were you one of those? What career looks the most inviting to you right now? According to Google, the most searched for career was real estate agent, followed by notary, and then firefighter and therapist. I can't imagine being an actual therapist. My face would definitely give away my true feelings about whatever the client was sharing. Also, I'm pretty sure they don't want you to tell patients that all their problems are the natural consequences of their terrible decisions. Take a break from the job hunt tomorrow afternoon for a Life Songs parking lot party. It's a West Bank weekend for Life Songs. From 2 to 5, we'll be in the parking lot of Chick-fil-A in Algiers on General de Gaulle. Look for our tent. You'll hear the sounds of old school Saturday blasting from the speaker. There'll be chances to win prizes and sign a special Life Songs art project that needs your signature. And just hang out. Also, if you want, you can go ahead and commit to give to our upcoming Share-a-thon and help us fully fund this ministry. It's going to be a good time no matter what. 2 to 5 tomorrow on the Best Bank. The address and details are up on lifesongs.com. 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
4: Good morning, my friends. God is good all the time. Hey, I'm Josh. 6 minutes after seven on this fabulous Friday, September 18th. The weekend is upon us, and what a weekend it will be. Of course, the weather's going to be lovely. Tomorrow, we got an afternoon parking lot party on the West Bank. 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Tomorrow night, LSU Ole Miss game. That is going to be one for the ages. The game itself is going to be good. 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It's going to be a good weekend, and hopefully one filled with worship and fun. And if you don't have a home church, we'd love to connect you to one. 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Find a place to plug in and grow and feel all the love. Now, one thing that I absolutely love is a good cheeseburger. My family likes to eat dinner in front of the TV sometimes. We were watching a Food Network show called Top 10, and it was counting down the top 10 cheeseburgers in the country. And I will tell you this, for 45 minutes, we just drooled. It looked so, so good. But in celebration of National Cheeseburger Day, if you were a child of the 90s and early 2000s, you probably grew up watching VeggieTales. I led many VBS classes and used a lot of VBS clips, a lot of VeggieTales clips. This particular song does not really have a biblical connotation at all. It was not about the Bible. It was about a cheeseburger.
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tried to get this song adopted as my class song my senior year of high school. 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But it is Friday morning. We have a tradition. Sing along. If you know the words, guys, it is time to rise.

That was Elevation Rhythm and Josiah Queen. Amazing on Uplifting Life Songs. Awesome song. You might even call it amazing. 14 minutes after 7 o'clock on the Life Songs morning show. You are invited to an epic party tomorrow. Write it on your schedule. 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Because from 2 to 5, the Life Songs gang is going to be hanging out outside in the parking lot of Chick-fil-A on General de Gaulle in Algiers. 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And really, we just want to say, hey, hug your neck, take a picture, hear your story, spend some time together. So pop in. 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Coming up on our good news story in just a few minutes, in the world of art, beauty is in the eye of the beholder. Some people will look at a painting and think that's a masterpiece. Others will be like, I don't get it. But what if the beholder and the artist both think the art is rubbish and yet somehow still desirable? We got some ridiculous art coming up that's making a difference on the good news story.

0: 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Thank you, Josh. 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

0: Hey, Lifestyle Family, this is Jeremy King. Tell me something good.
1: Phil Heckles never imagined that he would become a full-time artist, especially since his drawing skills are what he describes as rubbish. Phil was trying to get his kindergarten-age son to write a thank you card for a gift that he had gotten, so he drew a truly terrible picture of the family dog on one of the cards to try to force his son forward. The picture cracked up everyone who saw it. When he put it up on Facebook with a side-by-side comparison of the real dog, it went viral, and people began begging him to draw a terrible picture of their pets, too. This has now turned into an art movement, which has raised over £500,000 for charity. Phil created an alias for his terrible pet drawings, Hercule Van Wolfwinkle. He has a backlog of hundreds of thousands of requests for pet portraits. And for the last 2 years, Pet Portraits by Hercule has become a full-time job. Phil doesn't accept payment for the rubbish art, but he asks everyone to donate to a couple of charities, and he sells merchandise on his website, and that has somehow provided income enough for his whole family. Need to get on that waiting list. That's today's good news on Uplifting Life Songs.
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That was a beautiful new worship song from Brandon Lake, How Good God Is. 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We've got amazing worship music on Life Songs. We call it Let's Worship. It's just a time of worship leaders and groups from around the world singing songs of praise, kind of getting the worship service started before you even get to your church. So be sure to hang with Life Songs on Sunday. Today's Life Songs uplifting word. Let's worship by reading God's word together. Colossians chapter 3, verse 17. And whatever you do, whether in word or deed, do it all in the name of the Lord Jesus, giving thanks to God the Father through him. And if you heard, Lauren Daigle's bringing her Christmas tour back to New Orleans this December. 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Details on lifesongs.com.

0: Good morning and happy Friday on the Lifesongs Morning Show. You ready to make some weekend plans with the Lifesongs Weekend Top 5? The Lifesongs Parking Lot Party brings the party to the West Bank tomorrow, 2 to 5, the parking lot of Chick-fil-A on General de Gaulle in Algiers. We're talking music and prizes, a Lifesongs family art project, and more. So we hope to see you making the West Bank the best bank tomorrow afternoon. It's going to be a weekend filled with football. Saturday, LSU heads to Oxford, Mississippi in the most anticipated SEC showdown of the season. Lane Kiffin's return to Ole Miss. Plus, the Saints kick off Game 2 on Sunday up in Baltimore. 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Just nobody tell Abby how to pronounce Natchitoches. 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
4: 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Also, it's Friday, and if you would like to give into the ministry, we would like to give you the opportunity to do so. Go to our website. There's a give button. Follow the prompts, and you can sow into the ministry. And also, we'd love to encourage you to pray for us. It'd be a great asset to us to have you stand with us in faith. Now, as we close out this week, we're looking at answering the question, how can I know Him personally? How can I know the Lord personally? Well, in John chapter 14, verse 12, we find this word, and it's out of the Remedy translation, but it reads this, I tell you the truth. Now here again is a witness. I'm telling you the truth. Anyone who genuinely, now this is a witness of Jesus. Jesus is saying, anyone who genuinely trusts me will also be in unity with the Father and will reveal His character. Now listen to what He says. Anyone who is in unity with the Father will reveal His character. Just as I have been doing, His life will be a further revelation of the life-giving power of God and the healing power of His methods. So Jesus is telling us that we have the opportunity to witness, to experience, to testify to the goodness of God, and then to live it out, to be a revelation of the life-giving power of God and the healing power of the way that He does business. How does God does business? Excuse me. He is selfless in love. He is merciful. He is truth-filled, and He brings healing. Then Jesus says, my life reveals the truth of God's character and methods. But those who trust in me will reveal the Father's methods when applied in trust via the Spirit of God. In other words, there are these moments in life that everyone

0: one of us want to respond as natural people. We want to argue, we want to fuss, we want to make a stand, we want to defend our territory. And so at the end of the day, by doing that, you can separate the best of friends. But here the Bible says, what we do is we trust God. Therefore, we will live by a different standard. We will live in love. We will live with mercy. We will live with truth. We will live in healing by the power of the Spirit of God. And then the Bible says, and then we will actually at that point be healed and transformed, and we will be delivered from sin. Isn't that an amazing? I love that statement. It's a great statement. It's John 14:12 in the Remedy Translation. But there's so much available to us if we just simply trust God and live according to His standards. We can be a revelation and a witness.
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0: On the days you're struggling to believe it, on the nights you're falling all to pieces, you can bring your lonely heart to Jesus. What if I told you that I believe it?
1: It was for King and Country, What If I Told You, on Uplifting Life Songs. Good morning, I'm Josh. About 19 minutes until 8 o'clock, and it is a lovely start to the day. About 78 degrees on the South Shore, 70 on the North Shore. Enjoy this relatively low humidity, kind of nice start to the day. We do have some traffic on the North Shore to be aware of, though. I-12 eastbound has been closed at the I-12-I-55 interchange. There's a bad crash there, so watch out for that in Hammond this morning. And be careful. If you do find yourself slowing down a little bit in traffic, take advantage of the time and talk with Jesus. You know, that conversation is a great thing. You know, morning coffee with God, that's great. And while you're there talking with Jesus, pray for today's Life Songs Prayer School of the Day. It's Bogalusa High School, the Lumberjacks. Emily, thank you for nominating the school. Father, we ask that you would reign over this campus, get rid of any violence, provide peace instead of anxiety. In Jesus' name we ask, amen. So, Bogalusa High School, today's official prayer school of the day. Next week, hopefully, we'll be praying for you. Be sure to sign up at lifesongs.com. 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

0: Good morning, Brother Josh. I got somebody here that wants to say hi to you. 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
1: I like songs.
0: All right, brother. Love you guys.

0: That was Kane with Living Water on Uplifting Life Songs. Good morning. 10 minutes till 8 o'clock on this fabulous Friday. The sun is up. 77 degrees outside. A gorgeous start to a fabulous Friday. Our highs today will be around 90 degrees, but less humid still. Tomorrow, more the same. Maybe a smidge more humid on Sunday. Low 90s as we start next week. Rain chances stay low, but maybe another even stronger cool front arriving by midweek next week. Here's hoping. Traffic is picking up this morning. If you're coming in from New Orleans East, it's actually flowing really well till you get to the Morrison Curve. Normal delays approaching the Crescent City connection. We have an accident airline drive at North Atlanta Street. If you're taking airline in, expect some delays there. A little slow in Kenner, and they have a car on the shoulder at the I-55-I-10 merge right at the Bonnie Carey Spillway. The real issue is up in Hammett. They actually shut down I-12 eastbound for a little while. They have a lane open now, but pretty bad accident in downtown Hammett. Watch out. Drive carefully. Drive like you believe God is good all the time and that He loves the person in the car next to you just as much as He loves you. Because He does, even if you don't love them that much.
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1: Good morning, happy Friday on the Life Songs Morning Show. Hey, I'm Josh. Each branch of the military has their own special academy scattered across the United States. And Louisiana is in talks with the federal government to found the U.S. Space Force Academy right here in New Orleans. The location makes sense with the upcoming SpaceX spaceport in Vermilion Parish, along with easy access to Florida, Huntsville, and Michoud facilities. That's where the rockets are actually built. We could literally have space cadets walking around the quarter on shore leave. When I was a kid, a space cadet is what you called someone whose head was always up in the clouds and they weren't paying attention. It was me. I was the space cadet. Google says that there have been 3 times more searches for career change in the United States over the past 5 years. Were you one of those? What career looks the most inviting to you right now? According to Google, the most searched for career was real estate agent, followed by notary, and then firefighter and therapist. I can't imagine being an actual therapist. My face would definitely give away my true feelings about whatever the client was sharing. Also, I'm pretty sure they don't want you to tell patients that all their problems are the natural consequences of their terrible decisions. Take a break from the job hunt tomorrow afternoon for a Life Songs parking lot party. It's a West Bank weekend for Life Songs. From 2 to 5, we'll be in the parking lot of Chick-fil-A in Algiers on General de Gaulle. Look for our tent. You'll hear the sounds of old school Saturday blasting from the speaker. There'll be chances to win prizes and sign a special Life Songs art project that needs your signature. 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Also, if you want, you can go ahead and commit to give to our upcoming Share-a-thon and help us fully fund this ministry. 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The address and details are up on lifesongs.com. 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

Yeah, so undeserving, and yet we worship, giving all the praise. Just humble servants, through sweat and tears, till no more fears. Singing the glory of the gospel out to every ear. You cover me with grace, and a love so unconditional. It's got me on my face every day, God. Goes the praise.

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That was Torrin Wells' Breathe On It on Uplifting Life Songs. It is 4 minutes after 8 o'clock and gorgeous outside, 78 degrees. The sun is up. Friday is here. Traffic is not too awful bad in town, but up on the North Shore, it's rough. The interchange of I-55 and I-12. We got an accident causing some congestion there. They do have a couple lanes open now, so that's good. It's improving. Today on the Life Songs Genius Club, coming up in just about 5-6 minutes, I'll give you a chance to prove you wear the smarty pants in this family, and I really do hope that you become a new member for the Life Songs Genius Club. We're going to be learning about what it's like when you hear a word from God, and then you tell people about that word from God, and then there are consequences. It happens all throughout human history. We'll see if you know the answer to today's Genius Club question coming up.

0: 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Really enjoy listening to you guys every day. It's very uplifting.
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2: 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I love live songs. 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I couldn't go without it.

Trent Collective with Evergreen on Uplifting Life Songs. Good morning to you. It is that glorious time of morning where we get to learn something a little new. Maybe you know it, maybe you don't. Maybe you got the answer from Abby yesterday afternoon and you're so curious what the question could possibly be. Well, here is today's Life Songs Genius Club question. 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The question is this: who was known famously as the Maid of Orleans? I think I'm pronouncing that correctly. It's Orleans, but like, it's French. Who is known as the Maid of Orleans? Famously, she heard a message from God. Even more famously, when she told people about that message, they thought that she was a witch. So, there you go. 855-816-8581. It is time to prove you're a genius.

0: daily prayers. They start me off in a great way. You are a great prayer warrior, and you start my day. And I can put it in my own head. So thank you, thank you, thank you, eternally thank you for those daily prayers. You really get me going on the day.
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0: That was Cochran and Company, Running Home on Uplifting Life Songs. That song had me dancing. I was jamming out to that. 20 minutes after 8 o'clock, and today on the Life Songs Genius Club, we're going to learn about a very famous French woman. That's my best French accent. On the Life Songs Genius Club, let's see if we can get ourselves a new winner this morning. Good morning, Life Songs. Hello.
1: Hi,
0: this is Josh. What's your name?
1: Barrett.
0: All right, Barrett, are you feeling like a genius this morning?
1: Yes.
0: All right, here's your Life Songs Genius Club question. Who was known as the Maid of Orleans?
1: Joan of Arc. I heard that yesterday.
0: Awesome. You are absolutely correct. You are, in fact, a genius, Barrett. Well done.
1: Thank you. And also, I would like to nominate Lake Castle as my school.
0: Lake Castle?
1: Lake Castle, Fido.
0: I'll make a note, and I'll put it on the list, okay?
1: Thank you.
0: You're very welcome. Who's with you, Barrett?
1: My mom, my brother.
0: Awesome. The whole family together? Are you headed to school right now?
1: Yes.
0: Is
1: we're basically at school. I just wanted to answer.
0: Is Friday a fun day at school?
1: Yes, Friday is a fun day.
2: We have pizza for lunch.
0: I am jealous. That sounds awesome. I hope that you guys have an amazing Friday and a great weekend.
3: 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You made it more.
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0: Hey, Lifestyle family, this is Jeremy King. Tell me something good.
1: Phil Heckles never imagined that he would become a full-time artist, especially since his drawing skills are what he describes as rubbish. Phil was trying to get his kindergarten-age son to write a thank you card for a gift that he had gotten, so he drew a truly terrible picture of the family dog on one of the cards to try to force his son forward. The picture cracked up everyone who saw it. When he put it up on Facebook with a side-by-side comparison of the real dog, it went viral, and people began begging him to draw a terrible picture of their pets, too. This has now turned into an art movement, which has raised over £500,000 for charity. Phil created an alias for his terrible pet drawings, Hercule Van Wolfwinkle. He has a backlog of hundreds of thousands of requests for pet portraits. And for the last 2 years, Pet Portraits by Hercule has become a full-time job. Phil doesn't accept payment for the rubbish art, but he asks everyone to donate to a couple of charities, and he sells merchandise on his website, and that has somehow provided income enough for his whole family. Need to get on that waiting list. That's today's good news on Uplifting Life Songs.
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0: That is my like type of worship music. I love it. Passion, just that good. And I don't know if your worship team at your church is that good. Most of them aren't. I mean, come on, it's Passion. They're great. But I do hope that you have a place that you can worship. No matter how good the band may be, it's a joyful noise that we all have to raise. And we would love to help you find a local church. Check out the area church guide at lifesongs.com. Today's uplifting word comes from Colossians chapter 3, verse 17. Super encouraging chapter, by the way. If you want to read that, it will fire you up about choosing to live that new life in Christ. The verse says, "And whatever you do, whether in word or deed, do it all in the name of the Lord Jesus, giving thanks to God the Father through him." Do well. Do it for Jesus.
1: 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Partay! 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Get it? Party. 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We're hitting the road and bringing the party to you. 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
2: This is Face to Face Celebration Church. I'm your main man, Manly Miller. Got the People's Pastor Dennis Weiser with me. And this week we're talking about hearing from the Lord. Now, I know that you have a prayer system. You know, I've talked with you about certain days of the week you pray for certain things. Can you let the people know kind of what your prayer life looks like in those areas?
3: Well, not everybody has to be as systematic as I am. I struggle with all this ADHD stuff, and so I have to really be focused and pretty structured in what I do in every area of life if I'm going to be successful. But in my prayer time, I usually pray through the model prayer or some kind of prayer strategy that's found in the Bible, and the model prayer, I'm praising.

0: God for who he is and thanking him for all he's done. And that, and when I pray through the model prayer, I'm asking God's kingdom to come in my life, his righteousness, peace, and joy. And I'm seeking to know his will for my life. Also, in the model prayer, I'm bringing my petitions to the Lord. I'm praying for my family. I'm praying for friends. I'm praying for others. I'm praying for the needs of people that have been brought to my attention. I'm also asking the Lord to forgive me and cleanse me and help me to forgive others if I have any hurt or offense towards others. And then at the end of that prayer time, I'm praying for the Lord to clothe me with his armor so I can win the spiritual battles over temptations and trials that day. I usually pray through something like that during the day. It could be another kind of strategy, but taking time to systematically work through a prayer time. And then by each day, I have specific people or ministries that I really focus in on for specific days.
1: So what does that look like?
0: Well, on Mondays, I find myself typically praying for missionaries. And also for other ministers, but I pray for missionaries that I'm familiar with, that we support here at Celebration Church, that we're invested in. I pray for them and their situations where they are around the world. I also pray for other ministers and pastors, because I know that sometimes a pastor's darkest day is on a Monday, reflecting back on what happened or didn't happen on Sunday. On Tuesdays, I pray for our staff team and for their family members. And on Wednesday, I pray for the workers and leaders of our church, and particularly those that are work closest with me. On Thursdays, at times I pray for the teachers, and sometimes I pray for the. I also pray for the leaders of our region, our state, our nation. On Fridays, I pray really focused in on praying for family members and friends. Again, for these. On Saturdays, I pray for our services that we have here at Celebration Church on the weekend, and also pray for other churches that are in our region who are preaching the gospel. And then on Sundays, I really asking the Lord to really help me to be who everything he's called me to be, so I focus more on myself. But throughout the week, I can mix and mingle all that together, but I'm praying for having different focuses on different days helps me to keep my prayer life fresh and vibrant.
1: So this is really like an intercession strategy where you say, man, this is the way I'm going to intercede for others. So you've got kind of your model prayer strategy or whatever else that you're using to get your heart and your life right, but then you've got this time that you set aside each day to make sure you pray for other people. Do you think that that's an important part of your prayer life?
0: It's definitely an important part of my prayer life, and it also helps me to help others as I'm praying for people. Sometimes the Lord will reveal things to me about them, about their situation, about their circumstances, about some need they have, and then I'm able to relay that to them. And oftentimes people say, man, that's the word I needed today. What made you think of me? And it's just part of my system and strategy for praying that brought them to my attention. And then as I prayed, God spoke to me, and I was able to give them a word to encourage them and strengthen them and help them in their walk with the Lord.
1: Thank you for joining us for Face to Face with Celebration Church. For a full video version of this, you can check us out at celebrationchurch.org.
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0: That was new for Megan Woods, Heaven Down Here on Uplifting Life Songs. Good morning to you. 9 minutes till 9 o'clock, 82 degrees. We'll be up around 90 this afternoon. Same tomorrow and Sunday. Relatively low humidity the next couple days as well. So should be very nice this weekend. Looks like rain chances stay pretty low for the start of next week. Traffic this morning, we have a blocked right lane, I-10 westbound on the high rise. There's a crash there, so watch out for that. Congestion starts around Chef, so it's not too bad. Delays up in Hammond still at the I-55, I-12 interchange. And we have an accident now, Airline at Clearview in Metairie. Watch out for that.
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1: Good morning, happy Friday on the Life Songs Morning Show. Hey, I'm Josh. Each branch of the military has their own special academy scattered across the United States. And Louisiana is in talks with the federal government to found the U.S. Space Force Academy right here in New Orleans. The location makes sense with the upcoming SpaceX spaceport in Vermilion Parish, along with easy access to Florida, Huntsville, and Michoud facilities. That's where the rockets are actually built. We could literally have space cadets walking around the quarter on shore leave. When I was a kid, a space cadet is what you called someone whose head was always up in the clouds and they weren't paying attention. It was me. I was the space cadet. Google says that there have been 3 times more searches for career change in the United States over the past 5 years. Were you one of those? What career looks the most inviting to you right now? According to Google, the most searched for career was real estate agent, followed by notary, and then firefighter and therapist. I can't imagine being an actual therapist. My face would definitely give away my true feelings about whatever the client was sharing. Also, I'm pretty sure they don't want you to tell patients that all their problems are the natural consequences of their terrible decisions. Take a break from the job hunt tomorrow afternoon for a Life Songs parking lot party. It's a West Bank weekend for Life Songs. From 2 to 5, we'll be in the parking lot of Chick-fil-A in Algiers on General de Gaulle. Look for our tent. You'll hear the sounds of old school Saturday blasting from the speaker. 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

Good morning and happy Friday on the LifeSounds Morning Show. You ready to make some weekend plans with the LifeSounds Weekend Top 5? The LifeSounds Parking Lot Party brings the party to the West Bank tomorrow, 2 to 5, the parking lot of Chick-fil-A on General de Gaulle in Algiers. We're talking music and prizes, a LifeSounds family art project, and more. So we hope to see you making the West Bank the best bank tomorrow afternoon. It's going to be a weekend filled with football. Saturday, LSU heads to Oxford, Mississippi in the most anticipated SEC showdown of the season. Lane Kiffin's return to Ole Miss. Plus, the Saints kick off Game 2 on Sunday up in Baltimore. 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

My name is Heather. First time I ever found Life Songs, I think I was living in Thibodeau. I remember just like turning on the radio, trying to find something. And y'all actually gave me a challenge for like a month, listen to nothing but Christian music. And it would make your like driving better. I had a little bit of road rage. So I did it. And I've been listening to Life Songs ever since.

That's new from Andrew Rip and Jervis Campbell. It's called Hold Me Up, and that song is just cool. You know what else is cool? Hanging out with Life Songs for an awesome weekend, like tomorrow afternoon at our parking lot party in Algiers outside the Chick-fil-A on General de Gaulle. Gonna be epic. We'll be blasting old school Saturday music, hanging out. Maybe we'll get the cornhole out. See if you can take down Vance and Libby in cornhole and get the directions. And you are officially invited to a parking lot party tomorrow on the West Bank. All the details are up at lifesongs.com.

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That was Toby Mac, faithfully, on Uplifting Life Songs. Good morning. What a great Friday it has been, and what a great weekend it will be. And I hope you spend every moment of it with us as we worship, as we pursue Jesus together, being an awesome community. And you know what? Find yourself a home church. Get plugged in. 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Let's take a look at our weekend weather forecast. Clear skies, less humid today. Highs around 90. Going to be a gorgeous day. Tomorrow, more of the same. Humidity starts to creep back up by Sunday. We'll be in the low 90s with low rain chances as we get into the start of next week. So business as usual. However, an even stronger cool front could arrive just in time for next weekend. I'm liking this. Have a great weekend.

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manger that sometime his sheep stray. Rather than hanging tough, being patient, they decide to throw in the towel, to quit. He says four things in these two verses that I would like to look at today. First of all, he wants to talk about the reality of backsliding. My brethren, if any among you strays from the truth. Please notice the phrase, among you, among the family of the redeemed. And the among you is tied to the brethren. So the brethren are the saints. He says, if one among the congregation of the saint strays. That Greek word stray is from the word we get our word planet from. If a planet, if one of the celestial bodies leaves its course, strays, no longer is in line with the sun, but orbits out. If it no longer maintains its position, strays. And he's among you. He's been attending your services, perhaps singing in your choir or involved in one of your ministries or on your staff or whatever it happens to be, and he makes or she makes a left turn in life. That's a scenario. Or to more formally define a backslider, or we would call them a carnal Christian, it is a spiritual state where a Christian knowingly and persistently lives to please and serve self rather than Christ. To put it another way, a backslider is a person who is no longer progressing in the faith. Now, let me explain how the faith works. You either progress or you regress. There's no such thing as static Christianity. You cannot be neutral as a Christian. You can move forward, you can move backward, but you can never stay still, because when you're standing still, you're automatically drifting back. So stillness means regression. Sort of like riding a bicycle. You can pedal it back or you can pedal it forward, but staying still, that's not how it's designed to go. You're either going in one direction or not. Now, his text here is about believers who are backsliding. So we're assuming that at some point they front slid. See, some people think that backsliders have never front slid. They've never become Christians. They say, oh, I'm a backslider, and they've never been saved. A backslider is a saved person sliding back, not a non-Christian doing wrong. You need to front slide before you can backslide, all right? So if you're here today and you're not a Christian, your issue is a relationship with Jesus Christ, not an issue of straying. You were born strayed from the truth. So he raises this issue about the backslider, about the Christian who regresses and who needs to be turned around. Now, the Bible has evidences of this, of Christians who stray from the truth. Peter is probably one of the most noted one, because he said, Lord, I'll never stray. And never say never. I'll never stray from the truth, because I love you more than these. Now, I'm your main man, and if all the rest of your disciples leave you, you can count on me. I'm your main man. And Jesus said to Peter, before the cock crows, before tomorrow morning, you will have denied me three times. Now, I would think, Peter, just hearing that, you would have just doubled yourself up and say, well, if I mess up, it won't be before that cock crows, because I just heard you tell me that, so I'm going to make sure that I don't do that, right? Well, before the cock crowed, he had already cussed Jesus' name before the ungodly. But it was a very interesting statement Jesus made to Peter in Luke 22, verse 32. He says, and when you are converted, strengthen your brethren. You're going to mess up, but after you get fixed up, the next time you run into somebody else who messes up, remember what I did for you.

0: One of the ministries of the local church is to identify the reality of the straying believer. The process of straying is very interesting because there is a very definitive road that the strayer takes. Hold your finger here and turn back a few pages to the book of Hebrews, and let's just look at a couple of key verses that shows us the path of straying. Hebrews chapter 2, first of all, verses 2 and 3. For if the word spoken through angels proved unalterable, and every transgression and disobedience received a just recompense, how shall we escape if we neglect so great a salvation? The first way you know you're straying is spiritual neglect. You're not doing anything real bad. It's just that you're not doing anything real good either. It's that you're just neglecting this great salvation that God has given you, and you're just taking it for granted. Any of you wives here today feel neglected? The husband may argue, well, I go to work, I bring my money home, but that is really not hitting the point. They may be doing the basics, but they're still neglecting the relationship. Spiritual neglect is the first step to straying. Then Hebrews chapter 3, verses 12 and 13. Take care, brethren, believers, lest there should be in any one of you an evil, unbelieving heart in falling away from the living God, but encourage one another day after day, for as long as it is still called today, lest any one of you should be hardened by the deceitfulness of sin. First of all, there is neglect, and then there is spiritual insensitivity. In other words, sin is not as sinful as it used to be. All of us knows that when you first sin, you feel real, real, real, real bad. After a few more times, you feel kind of bad. After a few more times, this isn't right. After a few more times, well, everybody else is doing it. Well, after a few more times, I really don't feel that bad about it. That is because calluses have set in on the heart. And when calluses set in on the heart, you get hardened by sin's ability to dupe you so that sin is not anymore exceedingly sinful. It's kind of not all that bad. And so he raises the possibility that you move from spiritual neglect to spiritual insensitivity. Thirdly, chapter 5 of the book of Hebrews, verse 11 and following, he talks about the fact that concerning him, we have much to explain, but you have become dull of hearing. The word dull of hearing, the word dull referred to the mind of a mule. To be dull meant to be mule-headed. We talk about the stubbornness of a mule. Well, that's the context here, because he says in verse 12, for though by this time you ought to be teachers, you have need again for someone else to teach you the elementary principles of God. You've made no progress. Why? Because there has been a refusal to grow over time. So you start with neglect, then you become insensitive, and then you don't even care. You refuse to grow. I don't care about growing. I'm not going to grow, and that's not my interest. So the deceitfulness of sin has made you lose all interest in spiritual growth.
1: 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Don't go away.
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1: 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Now, before we get back to today's lesson, I want to let you know that today is your last chance to take advantage of a resource package we put together to help you dig deeper into Dr. Evan's study of the book of James. 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
0: Finally, that leads to flagrant rebellion. Look at chapter 10, verse 26. For if we go on sinning, so this one just sinning up a storm, willfully, I'm going to sin, I know I'm sinning, I want to sin, and you don't tell me what to do. After receiving the knowledge of the truth, there no longer remains sacrifice for sin, or the blood of Jesus Christ won't protect you any longer, but a certain terrifying expectation of judgment and the fury of a fire which will consume the adversary. What is he saying? He is saying that the anger that God has toward the non-believer, he will even take out on his own kids when they adopt trampling the blood of Christ. This is a willful, I don't care attitude. That is the process of the backslider who is straying from the truth. Given the fact that backsliding is real, it is a real possibility that you won't be where you are today, next year, this time. Any of us in this room might stray. That leads to the second point, the responsibility to backsliders in James. He says, and one turns him back. Let him know that he who turns a sinner from the error of his ways. Here we're introduced to the responsibility of one believer to another believer to turn him around. This is the thing that we don't like. This is the thing that we don't practice. And some of us here today aid and abet the demise of our brothers and sisters because we said, that's none of my business. We were just told that Elijah prayed. And when he prayed, a situation was reversed. It was dry and there was no rain. But when he prayed, there was the rain from heaven and blessing came where a curse had been. It is the responsibility of one believer to another believer to take them from this wayward path like a sheep and turn them into blessing rather than to allow them to continue in a circumstance of cursing. Now, what he is saying is Paul wants to move his readers from a state of grumbling because they were complaining to a state of action. He wants to get them to stop just sitting, soaking, and souring and start getting the business of turning backsliders around, to move from self-centeredness to other-centeredness. Isn't that what he said in verse 16? Pray for one another. Confess your faults to one another. What he's trying to get us to do is be vitally involved in the life of one another. And that's when the church is being the church. That's when your Christianity is real. Your Christianity is real when you see another brother who is straying from the truth, who you care about enough to seek to turn them around. This means that you cannot be a passive Christian. This means you cannot just sit back and do nothing. God told Adam and Eve when they were in the garden, the that you sin, you shall surely die. But the day that they sinned, they didn't drop dead of a heart attack. They didn't die. Well, yes, they did. Because the day that Adam and Eve sinned, they broke fellowship with God. But now let me tell you what the loss of it did. When they lost fellowship with God before they entered the ground in the grave, guess what happened? Their whole world deteriorated. Their whole lives fell apart. They had one son to kill another son. He had to work with thorns and thistles. There was a big fight, and there would be a big tension between husbands and wives. You know why all that happened? Because they had entered the realm of spiritual death. Spiritual death means that you no longer have the intimate presence of God operating in your life and circumstances, so there is a deterioration of your world. And some of us are going through spiritual death. So you save a person from a deteriorating life when you go after them, because when God removes his hands from you, that means there's no longer divine protection. There's no longer divine well-being. And yes, in his grace, he might not give you everything that you deserve, but life still is hitting the skids because you strayed from the truth. And one of the great tragedies today are people trying to do everything to fix problems when they haven't fixed it spiritually first. Finally, he talks about the renewal of the backslider. You will save a soul from death, and here is a wonderful phrase, and will cover a multitude of sins. And will cover a multitude of sins. This is a quote from the book of Proverbs, chapter 10, verse 12, where it says that hate produces strife, but love covers a multitude of sins. Now, the badge of Christianity is love. By this shall all men know you're my disciples, that you love one another, John 13. Biblical love is measured by the sacrifice you are willing to make for the benefit of somebody else. For God demonstrated his love toward us in that while we were yet sinners, Christ died for us. Love is tied to sacrifice. How much did Christ love us? He loved us to death. When the sacrifice of love is done, something happens. You'll always know whether you're loving because of how you handle the believer's sin that got him to stray. Now watch this. When you are used of God to cover a brother's sin, God will show you grace in covering yours. I will show mercy to he who shows mercy. But to him who shows no mercy, he will receive no mercy. If you don't relate to another brother in mercy, again, not excusing their sin, not ignoring their sin, but not providing any unnecessary exposure to the sin beyond that which needs to know about it. You cover it. You don't embellish it, endorse it, spread it, and that kind of line. Then you become a candidate for mercy in your time of need. But if you don't handle it right, your business gonna be all over the place. Tell you that now, because God will make sure of that. Now, please notice the standard in closing. The standard is truth, not your personal opinion. I'm talking about what God says, not what you think. There are a billion different preferences. What God is trying to talk about is a person who strays from the truth. That is the fixed standard of reality in God's word, not because they're not doing things like you want them. We want to spend time changing people's preferences when we ought to focus on dealing with the truth, that which is a standard, because that is love. Her husband and wife one day were fussing. They were going at it. They were after each other, back and forth, back and forth. And so the wife said, well, why don't we write down our complaints on a piece of paper and show the other person exactly how we feel? Husband said, okay, get the paper. She got the paper. He got the paper. They both had a pencil and they started writing. And then he looked up at her and started writing some more. And she looked up at him and said, started writing some more. And he looked up at her even angrier. and wrote it more. He was finished. He's still writing. And he's writing some more. And he's writing some more. And he's writing some more. And she's getting furious over there because she's finished one side of the page. He's finishing the second side of the page, writing some more. Every time he looked up, something new would come. And he'd write some more. And it was just she was just in pain and agony. And she was clenching her fists and tears of anger were swelling up in her eyes. And he says, I'm finished. She said, well, let's change sheets. He gave her his sheet. She gave him her sheet, and they looked at each other's sheet. As soon as she gave him her sheet, she says, give me my sheet back now. And the reason she said it is because when she looked at his sheet, in spite of his anger, in spite of his pain, he had written on every line, I love you, I love you. I love you. I'm ticked off, but I love you. I'm angry, but I love you. Don't want to be here right now, but I love you. And when she saw that much love, it covered the multitude of sins that had brought up the argument in the first place. When you and I love one another like that, yes, it's painful, but I love you. Yes, you've done me wrong, but I love you. Yes, you're going the wrong way, but I love you. When you get that much love in the house, it'll cover a multitude of sins. May God make us a congregation that goes after folk who are straying because we love them. And better yet, God loves them more.
1: Dr. Tony Evans on the importance of lovingly correcting and restoring believers who have fallen from the faith. 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The Bible has been called a book of wisdom, a life manual, even a philosophical guide. But Dr. Evans says it's much more than that. On Monday, he explains why Scripture is completely unique, unlike any other book in history, because it doesn't just contain words about God. It is the Word of God. Be sure to tune in as Tony begins a fascinating exploration of the glory of God's Word.

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2: 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And here's something you may not know. Scott was also a two-time academic All-American basketball player at St. Louis University. Scott, great to have you with us.
3: Well, Rob, thanks so much for having me. It's great to be here. And thanks for all you do in leading the faith and finance movement.
2: Well, thank you. It's a privilege. And you as a certified kingdom advisor, a huge part of that. Scott, in your book, you introduce what you call the significance pyramid, a framework for moving beyond financial success toward purpose and generosity, and ultimately to surrender to Christ. But you start by challenging a message our culture constantly reinforces, that more achievement and more income and more possessions will eventually bring satisfaction. Why does that promise fall short?
3: Well, I think most of us, myself included, for most of my life, have been addicted to the up and to the right chart, right? We've tried that, and Rob, frankly, just came up empty. And we're all pursuing something that we believe will ultimately satisfy us, whether it's money, achievement, status, recognition, or some other version of more.
2: Yeah.
3: But the problem is it can give us a sense of accomplishment, but it doesn't bring that lasting fulfillment at a soul level. And even people who reach the very top of industry or whatever they're climbing often discover that the satisfaction that they expected doesn't last. I love what Andy Stanley says is our appetites are never fully and finally satisfied. And we were created for something so much more beyond ourselves. And just, I know you and I believe that ultimately the longing we're trying to satisfy is only going to be met in a saving relationship with Jesus.
2: Oh, boy, that is so well said. And I want to unpack this today by looking at the significance pyramid. But first, who's it for? This really applies to everyone, regardless of their income, wealth, or circumstances, right?
3: It really does. But it kind of came about, my background in sports and athletics drew me, every coach I played for, Rob, showed me the John Wooden's pyramid of success. And if you're not familiar with John Wooden, 10 national championships at UCLA, arguably the best coach of all time. Mm. And he had this pyramid of success, very famous framework. And there were 15 core attributes that Wooden said, if you had these things, you can get to the top of the pyramid of success. And it was things like friendship and loyalty and grit and determination and perseverance, all those things. But at the very top of Wooden's pyramid of success was a word called two words, competitive greatness. And you define competitive greatness by saying, being at your best when your best is required. And I thought that was pretty great. But the longer I've lived, I've just realized there's got to be more than that. I've met a lot of people, and you have too, that have reached quote unquote competitive greatness as the world would define it. Yeah. And they're very empty and they're very sad and they're not fulfilled. And so I just really felt like it's an homage to Wooden's pyramid of success, but we need a different North Star and one that points beyond ourselves. And the actual literal word significance comes from the idea of making a sign. You think about, signify, and every life points somewhere. And so the question is, what is our life pointing towards? Is it pointing towards ourselves or something outside of ourselves that perhaps has more meaning and more purpose?
2: Mm. Boy, that's so helpful. And we're going to get into and unpack the significance pyramid. We've got just 30 seconds before the break. Frame up then what you did building off that idea to create this.
3: The framework starts with stewardship, and it isn't depending upon having a large income. It can apply to anybody. But it also starts with margin, not just financial margin, but financial margin does give us, it creates freedom to pursue the significant things of our life. And the goal isn't simply to become rich or wealthy. As you and I know, it's to become a faithful steward of what God has given us to continue to move toward a life of greater purpose and significance. Mm.
2: Well, folks, right after this break, we're going to unpack the significance pyramid, this framework for moving beyond financial success toward purpose, generosity, and ultimately surrender to Christ. Scott Highmark here today. Much more to come just around the corner. Don't go anywhere. We're just getting started.
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2: Success was never meant to be a final destination. 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We talk about that each day on this program. Hi, I'm Rob West. 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And Scott, before the break, you were talking about this significance pyramid, and I want you to unpack it, and we're going to start at the foundation. You began talking about this before the break, but it's really about stewardship. So why is that the starting point, and what does faithful stewardship make possible?
3: Yeah, that's a great question. It's really about allocating all of our resources, including our time, our talent, and our treasure, and making sure that those are all in order. And it's understanding, including financial, but understanding what we have, where it's going, and living within our means. And my wife and I, we've been married for 30 years, and we still have this, I'll call it a discussion, about a budget. Mm-hmm. And I always tell her that a budget's actually freedom. And she says, no, a budget's actually restrictive. And I said, no, I'm trying to reframe this. And if we create a budget, it actually creates freedom, because then we can spend and give generously and not have anxiety or guilt about what we should do. So even she and I still have that discussion after 30 years of marriage, but it does start with stewardship, and stewardship is essential, but it's just the foundation, because once money isn't consuming so much of our attention, we can begin asking ourselves better questions and what we want those resources to accomplish. And I love that the phrase that money can help fund our purpose, but it won't help us find our purpose. So there's another layer beyond that.
2: Yeah, that's so true and very well said. Let's move to that next level of the pyramid. It's what you call symmetry. What does that mean, and what does it look like in someone's financial life?
3: Yeah, you think about the word symmetry, it's symmetrical, it's in alignment. Alignment is really another word for it. It means aligning the way we actually live with the things that we say we value. And what breaks my heart, Rob, is that, and you and I have seen this so many times, is that when we meet people who say that their family, their faith, even giving, service, generosity are the most important things in their life, their marriage, but their calendar and their checkbooks don't line up. They tell a different story. And James 1 describes someone looking in the mirror and then walking away and forgetting what he looks like. And we should have that same kind of alignment between what we believe and how we live. We always talk about, do the words and the pictures of my life match up?
2: Yes.
3: And sometimes achieving that symmetry requires difficult changes. It's not easy, but there's a deep soul satisfaction in knowing that our life is in alignment with our values. And it takes hard work to get there.
2: Yeah, and interestingly, money is one of those clearest indicators of what we value and where our priorities are, because we vote with our wallet every day of the year. And so it really becomes very clearly seen. I know you share a story in the book about a client who realized the way he was living didn't actually reflect one of his deepest values, which was his family. Share that experience that you shared in the book.
3: Yeah, exactly. He was a high-level executive, traveled over 150 days a year, had children that were kind of getting close to the end of high school and going to be off in college, and they were going to become empty nesters. And financially, he didn't need to continue to work, but had the habit of just striving. It was so ingrained that he never seriously considered reordering his life in alignment with what he valued. And so just simply one day, I just asked him, why are you still working? And I said, you know, you watch a track meet and there's a tape in a 100-yard dash, and whoever hits the tape first won the race. Yeah. I said, you hit the tape. You've won the financial race. And it just challenged him, you know, softly and gently in a way that made him reconsider that. And he eventually walked away from his job, and he gained that time with his children and his ailing mother, and is now doing some ministry work. But it was just started with simply asking him, you say these things are the most important in your life, and yet you're not ordering your life in alignment with those values.
2: Yeah, that's such an important and a convicting message, and a beautiful illustration of the role of a certified kingdom advisor who understands both financial acumen and the technical side, but also the heart of God and scripture and what really matters in our lives. Scott, let's move to level three of the significance pyramid, which is what you call self-satisfaction. That phrase might sound a little self-focused at first, but you're really getting at the idea of purpose and calling, aren't you?
3: That's exactly right. It's really about discovering the work that God created us to do uniquely and intentionally stepping into it. I mean, the Bible talks about in Ephesians 2:10, we are God's handiwork. We are his workmanship created in Christ Jesus to do good works, which he prepared in advance for us to do. And so we're called to contribute to this world and the next. And I love thinking about calling and will. I think about Henry Blackaby made that important distinction. He said, we're asking the wrong question. Instead of asking the question, what is God's will for my life? What does God want for me?
2: Yes.
3: He said, the better question is, what is God's will, period?
2: Yes.
3: And then am I open to the idea of adjusting my life to join God in his will? And this is where the focus begins shifting away from ourselves and towards God, towards his will, his design, and who he created us to be. But even that purpose and fulfillment you talked about in the question, that you can have purpose and personal fulfillment, but it's not the top of the pyramid. Because if our purpose ends with our own self-satisfaction, then it's ultimately about us, and we're ultimately going to be empty.
2: Yeah, that's well said. That takes us to level four, which is significance. That's the goal, of course. What begins to change, Scott, when we move from personal fulfillment to living for something beyond ourselves?
3: Yeah, this is where the focus shifts, Rob, from internal focus to outward focus. And the question changes from what makes me happy to how can I use what I've been given? How can I be a steward of this to serve someone else? It means being willing to sacrifice, to have less, perhaps, so that someone else can have more, or give something up for another person's good. And on the surface, most people listening to this might say, well, that sounds like a bad trade, Scott. Why would I do that?
2: Yeah.
3: But we learn through scripture that that's actually the abundant life, and it's the life that Jesus modeled for us. In Philippians 2, he talks about describing him as taking the nature of a servant rather than use his position for his own advantage. So if that's our model, then that's really what significance should be about, loving and serving others, even when it costs us something.
2: We've got just about 45 seconds, but even once we reach the top of the pyramid with significance, you take this one step further to what we're ultimately after, and that's surrender, right?
3: Yeah, because even a generous, purposeful, others-focused life will fall short of what we were created for, and surrender goes beyond giving away your resources and surrendering all of ourselves. But it matters who we surrender to. And for me, the ultimate destination of the pyramid is surrendering all of my life to the Lord. And, you know, when I'm in the financial business, we talk about faith and finances a lot, but are we open to the idea of, instead of internal rate of return, but an eternal rate of return? And I would just hope that this book could inspire people to move from fear to freedom, from worry to worship, and perhaps, instead of chasing success, pursuing significance for the rest of their life.
2: Wow. Incredible. 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
3: Great to be with you, Rob. Thanks for having me.
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2: 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Let's go to Texas. Hi, Kathy. How can I help you?
8: Thank you. I have recently retired, and my husband will be retiring probably sometime next year. But something that we had started doing is using a credit card to charge our groceries every month, and then we pay it off before the finance charges kick in.
2: Yeah.
8: And the reason we're doing that is to get travel rewards points.
2: Yes.
8: And I was just wondering your thought on using a credit card for things like that, or should we just figure that into our budget monthly and just take the money out of our budget instead of charging?
2: Yeah. No, I like that, Kathy, a lot. I'm not someone who says you can't use credit cards. It's only an issue when it becomes, you know, a problem because you're not using the credit card for budgeted items. And so if you use them for non-budgeted items that are outside what you can afford, then that's when you start carrying a balance. But if you're using them only for budgeted items and you're paying it off in full at the end of the month, then you're in great shape because, to your point, you're going to get the rewards, you're going to add the convenience of being able to pay electronically, and then thirdly, you've got the protections as well. So with a debit card, for instance, if the account was compromised, you could maybe get the money back. The problem is, until they resolve the issue, the money's gone out of your account until the bank makes you whole. With a credit card, you just dispute the transaction and you never are out the money. They take it from there. And so, you know, there's some protections, there's flexibility, there's convenience. And when you use it, for instance, with the FaithFi app, you can connect those accounts and see those transactions come in, actually have them go into your digital envelopes and monitor where you're at with each of your envelopes at any point in the month. So, for instance, with your eating out envelope, if you have one, you could say, where are we at? Well, we've got a week left and the money's gone, so we're done for the month. And you can make those decisions in real time. But bottom line is, Kathy, no, I don't have any problem with the way you all are doing it. The key is only budgeted items, pay it off in full, zero interest. Hey, we appreciate your call today. Let's go to Georgia and James. Thanks for calling. Go ahead.
9: Yeah, so a while back, probably a year ago, you talked about QCDs.
2: Yes.
9: So I'm 71 years old now, and so I want to start doing my tithe and offering through my, it's a TSP right now, but I'm getting ready to roll them over. And part of it I'm going to go to the bank with. But since, you know, I insure $250,000, I'm going to do something else with the rest of it. So I'm trying to figure out, you know, what's a QCD, is annuity a QCD, and if it is, what's the best company to go to?
2: Yes, it's a great question. The qualified charitable distribution, James, is one of my favorite tools for giving, specifically for money coming out of an IRA. So you would need to roll it first to an individual retirement account, which you can do. Once you separate from service, you can roll that out. And as long as you roll it to a traditional IRA, what's often called a rollover IRA, then that is not a taxable event because inside the TSP, it's in a tax deferred environment. And so is the traditional IRA. And so you roll it over to the IRA. At that point, so long as it's in an IRA and you are 70 and a half or older, you become eligible to give money directly from your IRA to a charity. Now, QCDs cannot be made from an annuity unless it's an IRA annuity that permits QCDs. That's uncommon, but it does happen. It's plan specific, so you would need to ask. But in just about every other situation, the way the QCD works is you would roll that money to the IRA, and then at that point, you could make a gift directly to your church, FaithFi, any ministry you choose who is a 501c3 not-for-profit. And as long as that money doesn't come to you and goes straight to the charity, it's not going to be added to your taxable income for the year. You don't get a deduction, but it never gets added. And remember, every other distribution or withdrawal from an IRA that comes to you is taxable. And therefore, the amount of the distribution gets added to your taxable income for the year. The qualified charitable deduction is the only way the money comes out without ever paying any tax on it, but it has to go straight to a charity. Does that make sense?
9: Okay, so, well, I know, because 25% of my RMD is going to be taxable because that's going to come to me. Because 75% will go to my church.
2: Okay.
9: But yeah. The problem is I'm trying to get the rest of my money to something other than the bank in order to do the QCD.
2: Yeah, got it. And how much do you have in that TSP right now, roughly?
9: I've got $470,000.
2: Okay. And how much are you taking out per year? Only the required minimum?
9: Right. Yeah, okay. I don't need the money at all.
2: Yeah. Yeah, very good. So what I would recommend, James, is for you to connect with a certified Kingdom advisor who could help you, first of all, open that IRA, but secondly, after you all spent a lot of time together talking about your income needs, which clearly you don't have any, at least as it relates to the IRA, and your risk tolerance, your goals and objectives, what God's doing in your life, where you're headed in the future, could help you build a portfolio and manage this money with the appropriate level of risk that aligns with your goals and objectives. And so it would be probably a mix of largely bonds, maybe some CDs, maybe some money market, maybe a smaller allocation to stocks. So you have a growth component, but the advisor would open that IRA, you'd roll the TSP in, he or she would build the portfolio, and then they could ensure that you take enough out each year to reach the required minimum and direct it so that 25% is coming to you as a taxable distribution, 75% of your RMD going straight to charity or ministry. And then they've handled the investment selections for you, which clearly you don't want to do anyway. So that would typically be the way I would recommend you go, but give me your thoughts on that.
9: Okay, so where would you find the Kingdom Advisor?
2: Yeah, just go to findacka.com. That's findacka.com, stands for Certified Kingdom Advisor, and you could do a zip code search and find, I would interview maybe two or three, find the one that you feel like is the best fit for you. There's about 2,000 Certified Kingdom Advisors across the U.S. and Canada. They've met high standards in character and competence and experience, and they've been trained to bring a biblical worldview. They've got at least 10 years experience, pastor reference, client reference, annual continuing education, regulatory review. We put them through the paces, but if they've achieved the CKA designation, which is the only industry accepted designation in financial services for biblically wise financial advice, then you know that they share your values and can bring God's perspective to bear in their counsel.
9: Okay. Thank you.
2: Excellent, James. Thanks for your call today. Again, that website, findacka.com. Well, folks, thanks for being along with us today. A big thanks to my team today. We're grateful for Sandy and Jim and Devin. Couldn't do it without them. Have a wonderful weekend, and we'll see you next week. Lord bless you. Bye-bye.
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1: Today on Fellowship in the Word, Pastor Bill Gebhardt challenges you to become a fully functioning follower of Jesus Christ

So you're almost worse off than you were before. You're close. There are certain truths you have, but there's a falsity behind it all. And that's what he is trying to say in 20 to them. He's saying they've escaped the defilements of the world by knowledge of the Lord Jesus Christ, but they are again entangled in them and overcome. And the last state is worse than they were before. They're worse off now than they were before. For it would be better for them to not have known the way of righteousness than, having known it, turn away from it, from the holy commandment handed to them. It had been better not to know than to almost know, because the false teaching of almost know will condemn you.

Thank you for joining us today on this edition of Fellowship in the Word with Pastor Bill Gephardt. Fellowship in the Word is the radio ministry of Fellowship Bible Church, located in Metairie, Louisiana. Let's join Pastor Bill Gephardt now as once again he shows us how God's Word meets our world.

So Lot chose, remember, to live in Sodom, not stay with Abraham. He wanted to go live in Sodom in the city. Now he realizes that it is totally a decadent, immoral place. And he tormented him, but he didn't leave the city. He stayed there, but it says that he was tormented by this. He said, for by what he saw and heard that righteous man, while living among them, felt his righteous soul, again, same word, tormented day after day by their lawless deeds. So he said, God judged the angels. He judged whole cities. He judged the world with flood. He's going to judge false teaching. He says, then the Lord knows how to rescue the godly from temptation and to keep the unrighteous under punishment for the day of judgment. So he will eventually judge everybody. You see, that's every knee will bow and every tongue confess. That's the great white throne. That's the whole judgment. So God is going to judge false teachers, he said. That's the way they work. And he says, if you look at their sins and their presumptions, let me explain it. He says in verse 10, he said, and especially those who indulge the flesh in its corrupt desires and despise authority. He loves this idea of talking about they don't recognize any authority but themselves. He says then, daring, self-willed, they do not tremble when they revile angelic majesties. Now that's kind of interesting. Peter must have heard something here that he found kind of fascinating. They would personally revile angels because I'm who I am. And I have this authority. I revile them. Now, what else what Peter says? Whereas angels who are greater in might and power, they do not bring a reviling judgment against them before the Lord. He said, Michael wouldn't even remember Daniel. I'm not judging. I can't revile them. Angels give other angels, fallen angels, more respect than false teachers give real angels. That's his point. He said they have no sense of authority under them at all. He said, but these, like unreasoning animals, born as creatures of instinct to be captured and killed. So notice the analogy Peter makes now. There's no reason with them. They just make stuff up. There's no reasoning in this. He's

You see, once you have that in your mind, yes. And there are all kinds of false teachings that for thousands of years had never in the church, and now they're in the church, say, we have this truth. So for 1900 years, that truth didn't exist. But now we have it. You should run from stuff like that. You should be discerning about stuff like that. You have to be careful about stuff like that. He said, that's the way this works. Reviling where they have no knowledge will in the destruction of those creatures be destroyed. Suffering wrong, he says, as the wages of doing wrong. They count it a pleasure to revile in the daytime. They are stains and blemishes, reviling into deceptions as they carouse with you. What he means by daytime is their success will be short-lived. In the grand scheme of things, all this will become very short-lived. He is insulting them as much as he can. He says, having eyes full of adultery that never cease from sin. This isn't a matter of, you know, the idea to God of true teaching and false teaching is an extremely important thing. You see, and what do we live? We live in a day of pluralism and relativism. So what's that mean? Everybody's opinion's the same. Whatever you think, that's your truth. What I think's my truth. And that's the way it should be. And we even have churches, that's your Bible study. Well, what do you think it says? This. What do you think? No, I think it says this. Oh, what do you... God hasn't stuttered when he wrote the Word of God. He wrote for a purpose. You see, there, this idea of the sense of being steadfast to the truth is our responsibility. But we live in a culture where, well, there's no real truth, so everyone has the right to have their own view of things. You have the right to be wrong. I don't deny that. But you can't both be right when you have a very different view of Scripture. So he says that having eyes full of adultery, they never cease from sin, enticing unstable souls, having a heart trained in greed, accursed children. He says, all you need is unstable souls. All you need are people who are emotionally led and greedy, and you can teach them anything. Boy, that sounds like America. I mean, it's almost perfect. He said, forsaking the right way, they have gone astray, having followed the way of Balaam, the son of Beor, who loved the wages of unrighteousness. This is a funny story. You can read it on your own. But Balaam, Numbers 22, just read it in the afternoon or something. It's an hilarious story. But Balak is trying to get Balaam to give him a prophecy to help him out. Now, he shouldn't have been. He's not supposed to do it. But we find out later on that Balaam was really enticed because Balak had enormous wealth, and he could give him a great deal for it. But Balaam's kind of stuck. So Balaam's going down the road with two assistants and riding his little donkey, and the angel of the Lord, which is a theophany of Jesus Christ, is standing in the middle of the road with a sword in his hand. The donkey sees it. No one else does. So Balaam's trying to get him to go forward. The donkey goes right and goes into a field. He's like, Balaam's really upset with this. So he's talking to the donkey. Okay. Now the Lord's standing in the middle of the field. So then he goes between a vineyard and a wall and tries to creep in that way, and the Lord's standing there. On three different occasions, the Lord is there. The last time he moves, the Lord is standing right up in front of him, and the donkey just lays down. He just lays down. And Balaam's all upset. Balaam's telling him, what's wrong with you? And Balaam actually said to his donkey, if I would have had a sword with me, I'd have killed you right here. I would kill you for that. So the donkey speaks to him then. The donkey talks to him and said, I'm not going any further. There's the angel of the Lord right there. He said, look, in the whole time you've ridden me your whole life, have I ever acted like this? No.

Well, then what do you think I'm doing? Now, he rebukes Balaam that way. He's being rebuked by a talking donkey, okay? But here's the funny part when you read the story. Balaam never really says anything about the donkey talking. Wouldn't that be the first thing you'd say? What? This donkey's talking in Hebrew to me. I mean, it's just an amazing thing. You see, it's an amazing thing. He was more concerned about the donkey laying down. So that's his point that he makes of this story, and it's amazing. He said, having followed the way of Balaam, the son of Beor, loved his wages of unrighteousness. But he received rebuke, he said, for his own transgression, for a mute donkey, speaking with the voice of man, restrained the madness of the prophet. We're going no further here. That's the way this works. He said, these are springs without water. He uses one analogy after another. These are springs without water, mist driven by a storm. Now you say, well, what's that? Oh, this is tremendous imagery. He's talking to people who live in an arid land. There's no water. You see, this is arid. So notice what he said of false teachers like. First of all, he says he is like a spring that has no water. Just imagine going for a half a day to try to find water. You come to a spring, you put down, and there's no water in it. That'd be terrible, wouldn't it? How about this? You see a tremendous thunderstorm on the horizon, and it comes your way. But no rain, just a little mist. And you're counting on water. You see, they don't deliver, is what he's saying. There's no delivery here. They aren't helping at all. They're like mist. They're just like a dry spring. That's what they do. He said, for whom black darkness has been, he says, for black darkness, he says, has been, he said, reserved. For speaking out arrogant words of vanity, they entice by fleshly desires, by sensuality, those who barely escape from the ones who live in error. See, he's telling about two things. There are false teachers, and let me use the analogy, and there are false learners. You see, and a false learner wants to hear the words of a false teacher. That's what we do. We got to be careful with this. He said, promising them freedom while they themselves are slaves to corruption. Oh, that's a big one. I've even heard this said by people, even though Paul wrote about it. You got, listen, once you understand the grace of God, once you understand the forgiveness and grace of God, get this. You can sin all you want. You can sin every day, all day long, still go to heaven. That's a good deal, isn't it? That's a really good deal. You have freedom. Remember what Paul said? If I know, you say, well, grace abounds more wherever sin abounds. So he said, so does that mean we should sin all the more? Meganoita. Absolutely not. We died to sin. But the false teacher gives freedom to someone, and someone who wants the freedom to continue to sin buys it. I can continue to sin. Grace of God's going to cover this. That's false teaching. So that's what he says. He said, promising them freedom while they themselves are slaves of corruption. For, he says, by what a man is overcome, he said, by this he's enslaved. You're not a follower of Christ. You're a follower of sin. Because it's sin that enslaves you. You see, that's the way this works. Then he says this, for if after they have escaped the defilements of the world by the knowledge of the Lord and Savior Jesus Christ, he said, they are again entangled in them and are overcome. And the last state has become worse for them than the first. It's an interesting thing. He's talking about the fact that they never really leave an unsaved state. It's kind of the way he says that what happens. He said, they use a lot of the words. They'll talk about Christ and what Christ, and it's all false. So they talk about Christ, but not really all the knowledge of the true Christ. Now, there's another way we've done this in false teaching in the history of the church. We call it religion.
Pure false teaching. All false. You see, all of it. Doesn't religion use the same words? It's about Jesus and all that. But notice what religion does. It diminishes Jesus Christ. Hey, he didn't accomplish everything. You need to do some things. You save yourself. He just gave you an opportunity. No, he's not the be-all and end-all of all things, which he is. No, no. His mother is. The saints are. You see what happens? You start adding things. Every time you add something to the gospel or the grace of Jesus Christ, you diminish him. That's false teaching. You see, that's just false teaching. And if you say it well enough and it's just sort of close enough, people buy it. Now, what happens is then, and this is a very important thing, and it's been my experience, that I've said over the years that if you're an unsaved person and you're an intellectual, an agnostic, you say the gospel is foolishness. And I said that for many years, but gospel is foolishness. I don't understand it at all. But if you're religious, you get the same response from a Jew, anyone who, Protestant, Catholic, anyone who's religious. That's too easy. That's too easy. I have to do something. Wow. You know what happens, though? Dr. Hendricks used to say this all the time. Why it's so difficult, and for me, I would much rather have an interaction of my opinion with an agnostic or atheist than with a deeply religious person. And Dr. Hendricks said, you know why? Religion immunizes you against the real disease. That's what happens. It's like you got an immunization shot. Now you can't get the disease. You see, because you can't think of this outside of the religious norms. That's how this works. So you're almost worse off than you were before. You're close. There are certain truths you have, but there's a falsity behind it all. And that's what he is trying to say in 20 to them. He's saying, they've escaped the defilements of the world by knowledge of the Lord Jesus Christ, but they are again entangled in them and overcome. And the last state is worse than they were before. They're worse off now than they were before. For it would be better for them to not have known the way of righteousness than having known it, turn away from it, he said, from the holy commandment handed to them. It had been better not to know than to almost know. Because the false teaching of almost know will condemn you. That's what he's saying. Now, can that still be overcome? Of course it can. It was overcome by a man named Nicodemus, who was a Pharisee. And we know by the end of Christ's ministry, he'd become a believer. And it seems like in the most natural ways. It was overcome by Saul of Tarsus, who was the Pharisee of Pharisees. But you got to admit, his conversion just a little different. You know, I mean, the Lord strikes him blind and speaks to him. So that was a pretty much of a confrontational thing. But the point of it is, he says, no, you can do that, and it can be worse for you than any other way it could be. So he says that it has happened to them according to a true proverb. A dog returns to its own vomit, and a sow after washing returns to the wallowing of its mire. Now that proverb is Proverbs 26:11 about the dog returning to the vomit. What's he mean by that? It's simple. False teachers will always resort to their true nature. For instance, you take a pig, okay, and say you're going to go to the fair and it's a great pig. And if you've ever been to a county fair, and we went to a few in Pennsylvania, you see like the pigs. And, you know, pigs are, when they're all cleaned up, they're not so bad. I mean, they really look, they look great. Now, when they get back, where do you think they go? Right back in the slop. Okay. So they look good, but they went back. How about a dog? Do you think a dog feels better after it vomits? Any of you, did you ever notice how sick you were and you did vomit and you felt a sense of relief that you did? That's what vomiting is, to give you that sense of relief. So the dog feels better. But what's the dog do? He goes back to the vomit.
I'm sure none of us would have ever even thought of that as a possibility. But why would a dog go back to its vomit and a pig go back to the mire? It's their nature. See, that's his point. That's their nature. You can't escape your nature. And so that's what he is saying about the false teacher. They are just like that. They, by their nature, it said, they always stay in the falsehood because they're false teachers. So I'll close with, why are we so susceptible to this kind of thing? The short answer would be simple. It's our flesh. We like false teaching if it aligns with our flesh. You see, one of the great doctrines in the whole world right now in the last, and it's worldwide now, I found this out from our missionary in India and one in Argentina, the prosperity doctrine, that Jesus Christ came to make you prosperous. It's all over. In the poorest places in Argentina and the poorest places in Delhi. Yeah, prosperity. Now the whole world wants more. You see, in some places in the world, you'd have never known how much more was. But now with the World Wide Web and your phone, you get to see what everybody who has more is like and what they live like. I want more. So you find that. There are other false teaching that has to deal with, I want to have an experience. If I had some kind of special experience, some secret experience, that make me spiritual and closer to God. Not true. But that's what it would say. And that has swept us for the last 125 years. Experiential Christianity. You have an experience. That means you're closer. They live for the experience. But that's false. Not true at all. The third one would be, and very much appealed to someone like us where we could do it, pride. You see, one of the things about a false teacher is the first guy to ever figure out these truths. No one in the history of the world knew him until he did. And now you got it, and now you say, I know something you don't know. I know stuff you, everything you know is not right, I know. The appeal there is right to your pride. That's the way this whole thing works. So, for some of us, it's a desire to be free. And to take the grace of God and abuse it. And I know a teacher that will back me up. I can sin all that I want. So Peter is telling us, look, we need to beware of false teaching. And I'm telling you this, though, that the truth of the matter is in this whole deal is that why he's telling us this is that you and I should be able to recognize, and after we recognize it, reject false teaching. Because they're out there, and they always will be. Let's pray. Father, thank you for this time. Thank you for this unusual chapter. Thank you for the Apostle Peter and his disdain for false teaching that was already creeping into the church. It's always there. There's never a time when it won't be. And that's why almost every epistle we're told over and over, you need to be discerning, you need to be discerning. And Father, for us to be discerning, we need to know the truth. And for us to know the truth, we need to know your word. So Father, motivate us. Motivate us to be those who believe the truth, defend the truth, and live in the truth. For our good and for your glory, in Jesus' name, amen.

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0: I love Life Concert. I play it on, in my car all the time. My kids love it. My little grandkids love it too.
1: God is good all the time. Uplifting life songs.

how good it is. It's Friday. That always makes things just a little bit better, right? I'm Libby. Good morning. Thanks for hanging out with me on Life Songs today. Saints are celebrating 60 years this year, and they're going to be in Baltimore this weekend, taking on the Ravens. Who dat? Probably, you know, comparing Baltimore Snowballs to ours back at home, which obviously have to be better, right? Life Songs isn't too far behind. You know, we're celebrating 47 years of sharing God's love. That's something not possible without you. Thank you so much for helping us to keep going and keep sharing the message of God's goodness and love with our community every day. We couldn't do it without you. Here's Rachel Purcell on Life Songs.

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1: This is Michael. I work over here at Knowledge Sports in Hammond. 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

0: She is coming back to New Orleans along with CeCe Winans and Charity Gale. What a night that's going to be at the Smoothie King Center. And it's next month. 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It's Tarian, You Remain. Hey, I'm Libby. Thanks so much for kicking off your weekend with us. Our Life Songs uplifting word today is from Colossians chapter 3, verse 17. It says, "Whatever you do, whether in word or deed, do it all in the name of the Lord Jesus, giving thanks to God the Father through him." You know, our lives, they're not divided into spiritual and non-spiritual parts. All we say and do every single day is an opportunity to honor Jesus and reflect his character to the world around us. So be thinking about ways you can do that today.
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That's Megan Woods on Life Songs. Good morning. I'm Libby. Sunny, clear, highs around 90, and pretty much the same all weekend long, looking like a beautiful one. Enjoy it. Of course, you're going to be yelling, "Go Tigers!" with an X, obviously, or maybe Hobby Lobby or whatever it is that Ole Miss shouts. But what about the rest of your weekend? I hope you'll join us. It's going to be a beautiful one. Parking lot party going on tomorrow on the West Bank from 2 to 5. If you know where the Chick-fil-A is on General de Gaulle in Algiers, you'll know where to find it. We're going to have music, prizes, Life Songs Family Art Project, and so much more. So please swing by on Saturday if you are on the West Bank. We'll be in Algiers 2 to 5 for our next Life Songs parking lot party, and it won't really be a party without you. So I hope you can come join us. 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

0: That's Brandon Heath with Gospel Truth on Life Songs. Hey, good morning. I'm Libby. Beautiful day. Great weekend ahead. Thank you for spending it with us here at Life Songs. And the future's looking bright for New Orleans as well. We could actually have real-life space cadets in the population. That is if the current government talks of building a space academy continue. The Space Force Academy, that is. If you would, pray with us for those who are studying at Bogalusa High School today, the Lumberjacks. Thanks to Emily for nominating the students and families there, praying for peace, praying for God's protection and guidance, allowing all the young scholars there to shine, focus on their futures, cast their cares and anxiety on the Lord so that He can guard their hearts and minds with His peace. Amen. Thank you, Emily. We are praying for you and all the Lumberjacks at Bogalusa High School, our Life Songs Prayer School today, brought to us once again by Crescent City Christian School, pioneering the next generation of Christian leaders. We want to pray for your school too, by the way. Sign up at lifesongs.com.
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That's Torin Wells on Life Songs. Good morning. Happy Friday. I'm Libby. Congratulations. You made it to the weekend. And, you know, everything feels kind of cyclical in life, right? Our weeks kind of come and go. They have a rhythm to them. But what is in fashion and popular seems to come and go and then come back again. For instance, Mahjong, you know, I mean, that was super popular way, way back in the day, and now it's having a total resurgence. So if you want to, you know, talk about Mahjong or any other fun things that may be coming back around, are fanny packs back? I hope so, because I'll be wearing mine. So we celebrate an old school Saturday in person together tomorrow on the West Bank. I hope to see you there. Going to have some free goodies for you as well at our next parking lot party. It's going on in Algiers 2 to 5 tomorrow afternoon. If you need any more info, check out lifesongs.com.

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Thank you, Lord, for all of the things you've done. And especially thankful Life Songs, because there's always that song that comes on when I need it. I love Life Songs. I love y'all. And I love testifying for Jesus.

uplifting life songs. Beautiful sunny Friday. Congrats on making it here. I'm Libby. Glad you're hanging out with me this afternoon. You ever feel like you compartmentalize things, aspects of your life perhaps, or just different modes that you need to be in? Our lives are not divided into spiritual and non-spiritual parts. Everything we say, everything we do, every single day, it's an opportunity to honor Jesus and to reflect his character to the world around us watching. In fact, our life song's uplifting word reminds us of this today. It's from Colossians 3:17. And whatever you do, whether in word or deed, do it all in the name of the Lord Jesus, giving thanks to God the Father through him.

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I'd run out of numbers before I could thank you for everything.

0: That's Ryan Stevenson. This I know on Life Songs. Hey, good afternoon. I'm Libby. And what do you know about you? If you could be known for something, what would you want to be known for? Or maybe you already are known for something. Maybe you collect sneakers, you sneakerhead. Or maybe it wasn't something on purpose, like you drank tea instead of coffee one day at work and now suddenly you're the tea guy. Or maybe you reluctantly sang karaoke and now you're the sing-along lady. That's exactly what happened in today's good news. Yep, being known for something you didn't expect. Phil's story is coming up in just over 10 minutes on Life Songs.
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son continue with writing the note. Well, the picture cracked up everybody who saw it. So he put it up on Facebook with a side-by-side comparison of the real dog. That went super viral. People were begging him to draw terrible pictures of their own pets, sending them in. It's now turned into an art movement, and it's raised over £500,000 for charity. Phil created an alias for his terrible pet drawings, Hercule Van Wolfwinkle. Obviously. He has a backlog of hundreds of thousands of requests for terrible pet portraits. And for the last couple years, pet portraits by Hercule has become a full-time job. Now, Phil doesn't accept payment for the rubbish art, but he does ask everyone to donate to a couple of charities. And he sells merchandise on his website, which has provided enough income for his family. That's kind of incredible. It makes me want to see just how terrible I can draw things. That's today's good news on Uplifting Life Songs.

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1: This is Rebecca. Thank y'all for always being a blessing. It's really good that God uses y'all in so many different ways. So thank you so much.

0: That's my theme song during the homework hours in the evenings. Just need a little more patience, a little more peace, a little more joy in this process. It's Lloyd Nix on Life Songs. I'm Libby. Good afternoon. And here's to Friday. Hopefully that's a no homework day in your household. We're praying for you. And for all the students and teachers at our Life Songs Prayer School today, it's Bogalusa High School. Thanks, Emily, for nominating the Lumberjacks. We're praying for you today. Our Life Songs Prayer Schools are brought to us by Crescent City Christian, and they are nominated by friends like Emily and you. So as you take some time to pray for the Lumberjacks at Bogalusa High School today, take a moment to nominate your school too, because we'd love to pray for you. 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
1: That's Micah Tyler on Uplifting Life Songs. Hey, what's up? I'm Libby. Happy Friday. Got big weekend plans. It's going to be a beautiful one. And we are so grateful that you're part of our Life Songs family. Let us say thanks in person tomorrow as we enjoy an old school Saturday together, live and in person at our next parking lot party. It's going on. Stories, prizes, crafts, freebies, and more. If you want to snag some Life Songs goodies, say hi and join us. 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We can give you all the info you need at lifesongs.com.

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0: On the night you're falling all to pieces, you can bring your lonely heart to Jesus. 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

Cochran and Company on Uplifting Life Songs. Hey, good afternoon. I'm Libby, and from meat pies to heroes to, of course, football. The weekend is here, and there's plenty to do and see. It's going to be a beautiful one, much like today. Sunny, clear, highs around 90. So we know you're going to be yelling, "Go Tigers!" with an X, of course. Maybe Hobby Lobby or whatever it is, Ole Miss shouts. But what about the rest of your weekend? You could kick it off with us 2 to 5 tomorrow in Algiers at our next Life Songs parking lot party. I hope to see you there. I'm going to be there hanging out and got some great Life Songs goodies for you as well. So come and join the party with us 2 to 5 in Algiers tomorrow. More info at lifesongs.com.

0: Amazing. Keep the versions of Amazing Grace coming, please. I'm loving them. It's Elevation Rhythm and Josiah Queen with Amazing on Uplifting Life Songs. I'm Libby. Happy Friday. Thank you so much for being part of our family and hanging with us today. How do you express your gratitude? You know, we have so many good and wonderful things coming to us from our generous Father. And the way that we can honor Him and reflect His character to the world is by what we say and what we do. So think about how you can do that today. Our Life Songs Uplifting Word reminds us too. It comes to us from Colossians 3:17. Says, whatever you do, whether in word or deed, do it all in the name of the Lord Jesus, giving thanks to God the Father through Him.
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3: 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Hebrews 13:8 says that Jesus Christ is the same yesterday, today, and forever. And I am so grateful for that. That is the heart behind my song, You Remain.

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That's Tarian with Testimony on Life Songs. Hey, I'm Libby. She, of course, is going to be back in New Orleans next month along with CeCe Winans, Charity Gale. It's going to be an amazing show. Lifesongs.com has all the details. And we just learned about another show coming our way in December. Lauren Daigle will be back at home at the Sanger Theater for her Behold Christmas tour. And we'd love for you to be able to go enjoy. Christmas is coming a little bit early with your Life Songs fam. 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
2: 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Y'all bless me every day.

0: Ellie Holcomb on Life Songs. That's wherever I go. I'm Libby. 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

That's Matt Maher. Gonna be all right on Life Songs. I'm Libby, and praying that it is more than all right for those lumberjacks in Bogalusa. At our Life Songs Prayer School today, would you join with me in prayer for the students and families of Bogalusa High School? 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So grateful that we can cover our community in prayer together through praying for our schools and teachers and parents and students. 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I'm a gone pecan for now, but stick around. Abby's on the way next, and I hope to see you in person tomorrow for our Old School Saturday parking lot party in Algiers, 2 to 5 p.m. All the details are at lifesongs.com.

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God is good all the time. Hey, it's Abby here, and you are listening to Uplifting Life Songs. It is Friday, and thank God it is Friday, right? We are all ready for that weekend. I'm ready for the weekend. I'm sure you are ready for the weekend. So I'd love to hear if you have any weekend plans. You can call or text me at 855-816-8581 and tell me if you have anything going on this weekend. Would love to hear from you on this Friday afternoon. For me personally, what do I have going on this weekend? Not much. I think I have a little birthday dinner with some friends here in town, and that'll be really, really nice and sweet. But besides that, I don't know. I mean, my husband and I are getting ready to travel internationally in just a few weeks, less than a month away from my husband and I traveling internationally, and we're ready for it, but we're also not ready. We're not all fully prepped just yet, so maybe we're going to be working on that this weekend. But I would love to hear from you. So again, call or text me at 855-816-8581. Would love to hear from you on this Friday afternoon.

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1: This is Jamie. 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I moved right outside of Lafayette. It's been, I just can't give y'all up.

0: 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Hey, it's Abby here, and something we do on Fridays is Fun Friday. It's where I ask you a very fun question. 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My question today is, what is the absolute worst flavor of chip ever invented? Like, when you see this type of bag of chips, you're like, this is absolutely disgusting. I will never, ever, if I can control it, I will never get this kind of bag of chips. We'd love to hear from you. So again, call or text me at 855-816-8581. We'd love to hear from you on this fun Friday. For me personally, what is the absolute worst flavor of chip ever invented? Look, I haven't gone through all the flavors of chips, but the first one I could think of that I truly do not even want to try is any vinegar ones. I know, it's a very popular flavor of chip, right? Salt and vinegar, that is a massively popular flavor of chip, but for me personally, I don't know. It looks disgusting. It sounds disgusting, if I'm being honest. Anything with vinegar, I'm like, are we sure? Are we sure we want to do this? So if you ask me if I want salt and vinegar chips, chances are I'm gonna say no. But I would love to hear from you. Again, call or text me at 855-816-8581 and tell me, what is the absolute worst flavor of chip ever invented to you?
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Hey, it's Abby here on this Friday afternoon, this very fun Friday, right? This is on a Friday. It's where you can call or text me at 855-816-8581 and tell me what your answer is to my fun Friday question. And today's question is, what is the absolute, the worst flavor of chip that you think was ever invented? It's a good question. I'm not going to lie. I think it's a great question, and I'd love to hear from you. So again, call or text me at 855-816-8581. Well, today's Life Songs Prayer School is sponsored by Crescent City Christian School, who's pioneering the next generation of Christian leaders. Today's Life Songs Prayer School is Bogalusa High School, the Lumberjacks from, you guessed it, Bogalusa. Thank you, Emily, for nominating Bogalusa High School. She says, Lord, help the children of BHS to live in peace during the school year. Thank you for your peace that surpasses all understanding. Allow these young scholars to shine for you and allow them to focus on their

0: 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Hey, it's Abby here, and today's Life Songs uplifting word is coming from Colossians chapter 3, verse 17. It says, "And whatever you do, whether in word or deed, do it all in the name of the Lord Jesus, giving thanks to God the Father through him." This verse is so helpful for us because really it's helpful for us to know, because this verse is saying that God is not just there in the big moments of your life. It means God is also present in the everyday too, in the burgers on the grill that you might be making this weekend, in the folded towels, the school carpool line, in the long drive to practice, in the kitchen you clean for the third time. God is there. And whenever we do any of these things or anything at all, we need to do it all in the name of the Lord Jesus, and also give thanks to him. Give thanks to God the Father through him, so that Like I was saying, Colossians 3:17 is so important for us to know, so that we could do anything we do, whether it's folding clothes or nothing at all. We need to do everything in the name of the Lord Jesus. So whether you are just making dinner tonight, or, you know, maybe getting ready for a fun weekend trip, do everything in the name of the Lord Jesus and give thanks to our loving God.
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5: 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I am the Life Songs Employee of the Month. 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

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Hey, it's Abby here. I want to say thank you for you. Because of you, because of your generosity and your giving, we're able to celebrate 47 years of sharing God's love together and broadcasting the good news of Jesus Christ on the airwaves, not just to Southeast Louisiana, but beyond that too. So truly, without you and your generosity, we would not be able to do that. So thank you again from all of us here at Life Songs. Thank you. We are so grateful for you today and every single day.

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1: This is Erin. I love it when you do the prayer school because the prayers that you pray over all the schools and the kids and the teachers, it means a lot. I know not just to me. I want you to know you make an impact.
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God is good all the time. Hey, it's Abby here, and you are listening to Uplifting Life Songs. Hopefully you are having a great Friday so far. I mean, come on, it's Friday. We're heading into the weekend, so it can't be going that bad, right? Well, again, hopefully you're having a great one, and hopefully it's about to get a little bit better. I have a good news story for you coming up in just a little bit. It's about a hobby that started with a bad drawing. Well, it is now making a big impact. How exactly? Well, that is all going to be coming up in today's good news story. Now, I promise you really do want to stick around for this one because it's a really sweet and true good news story. So stick around right here to Uplifting Life Songs.

0: Hello, this is Mark from New Orleans. My life song's family. I need you to tell me something good.
1: I'd be happy to tell you something good. Well, Phil Heckles never imagined he'd become a full-time artist, especially because, in his own words, his drawing skills are rubbish. It all started when Phil was trying to get his kindergarten-age son to write a thank you card for a gift. To encourage him, Phil drew a picture of the family dog on the card. The drawing was pretty terrible, but everyone who saw it thought it was hilarious. Phil posted the drawing on Facebook alongside a photo of the real dog, and it quickly went viral. Soon, people were begging him to draw their own pets in the same wonderfully awful style. Phil created an artistic alter ego called Hercule von Wolfwinkle, and what started as a joke has turned into a full-blown art movement. For the past 2 years, Phil has been doing his rubbish pet portraits full-time. He doesn't charge people for the drawings. Instead, he just asks them to donate to charity. And those terrible drawings have now raised more than £500,000 for charity. How amazing is that? And Phil also sells merchandise featuring his artwork, which has provided enough income to support his family. So what began as one bad drawing on a thank you card has become a career, a community, and a whole lot of good for others. Proof that sometimes you don't have to be good at something to make a difference, you just have to give it a try. That is today's good news story, right here on Uplifting Life Songs.
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Hey, it's Abby here, and today's Life Songs Prayer School is sponsored by Crescent City Christian School, who's pioneering the next generation of Christian leaders. Today's Life Songs Prayer School is Bogalusa High School, the Lumberjacks from Bogalusa. Thank you, Emily, for nominating Bogalusa High School. She says, please pray that the Lord will help the children of BHS to live in peace during the school year. Thank you for your peace, God, that surpasses all understanding. And allow these young scholars to shine for you and allow them to focus on their futures. Help them to cast their cares and anxiety on you, and may you guard their hearts and minds in Christ Jesus. Amen. If you can, please take a moment today to pray for Bogalusa High School as they continue their school year. And again, thank you, Emily, for nominating these Lumberjacks in Bogalusa. If you want to nominate your school to be Life Songs Prayer School, well, then just head to our website, which is lifesongs.com, or text the word school to our phone number, which is 855-816-8581.

Fleur de Lis or Magnolias, we're flying a God is good all the time flag. You belong here. Uplifting life songs.

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0: You are listening to Uplifting Life Songs. Hey, it's Abby here, and there is really something sacred about making it through an ordinary week, right? Maybe it wasn't dramatic this week for you. Maybe there was no mountaintop moment or big announcement, but really, maybe for you, it was just early alarms, packed lunches, work deadlines, laundry piles, carpools, hard conversations, and maybe just a few quiet prayers whispered in between all the things going on and responsibilities. Still, you made it, though. We are here to Friday. We're making it through. And that matters because we can start to think God only shows up in the big moments, right? Like the retreats or the mission trips or the Sunday services or the clear answer to prayers that we have. But Scripture reminds us that that's not necessarily true. And it's reminded to us like in today's uplifting word. It's Colossians 3:17. It says, whatever you do, do it all in the name of the Lord Jesus. That means God is present in the everyday too, in the workout you did, in the folded towels, the school carpool line, the long drive to practice, or in the kitchen you clean for the third time today only. Those moments are not small to God when they're offered up to Him. So if this week has made you feel maybe tired, well, take heart because God has been there and He's still there right now. He was in the strength you didn't know you had, the grace you gave, and He's in there in the faithfulness you kept showing up with.
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0: On the days you're struggling to believe it, on the nights you're falling all to pieces, you can bring your lonely heart to Jesus. What if I told you that I believe it?
1: 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I am literally a living, breathing, walking testimony, and my story has just begun. 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

God is good all the time. Hey, it's Abby here, and you are listening to Uplifting Life Songs. It is Friday afternoon. I don't know about you, but I'm so excited that we are heading into the weekend. Thank God it is Friday, right? Would love to hear what you have planned for this weekend, whether you have nothing planned at all or you are having a crazy busy weekend. Doesn't matter. Would love to hear from you. So call or text me at 855-816-8581 and tell me what you are planning this weekend. For me personally, I think I'm going to be having a little birthday dinner since my birthday was earlier this week. And my husband and I are going to be hanging out with a few of our friends here in the area. So we will be having a little nice birthday dinner, which will be so fun. But besides that, I think we don't have much else planned besides go to church, but we'd love to hear from you. So again, call or text me at 855-816-8581. We'd love to hear from you on this Friday afternoon.

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0: 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Hey, it's Abby here on this beautiful Friday afternoon. Yes, it's Friday, and today it's a very special day. It's National Cheeseburger Day. I mean, come on, what an amazing day it is. Number one, it's Friday, right? That's already an amazing thing. But number two, it's National Cheeseburger Day on top of it. Every single year on September 18th is National Cheeseburger Day. It honors America's favorite sandwich. Well, if you want to call it a sandwich, I guess it is. But it has a slice of cheese, we all know. So we need to celebrate this delicious holiday together. How are you going to celebrate National Cheeseburger Day? I'm not sure how I'm going to celebrate, obviously by having a cheeseburger. But truly, whether you love to make cheeseburgers at home or you like to go out and get your cheeseburger, make sure you celebrate in honor today. Big National Cheeseburger Day.
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And today's Life Songs Prayer School is Bogalusa High School, the Lumberjacks from Bogalusa. Thank you, Emily, for nominating these Lumberjacks in Bogalusa. She says, Lord, help the children of BHS to live in peace during the school year. Help them to cast their cares and anxiety on you, and may you guard their hearts and minds in Christ Jesus. Amen. If you can, please take a moment today to pray for Bogalusa High School as they continue their school year. And again, thank you, Emily, for nominating these Lumberjacks in Bogalusa. If you want to nominate your school to be Life Songs Prayer School, well, then just head to our website, which is lifesongs.com.

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Hey, it's Abby here on this fun Friday. 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

0: 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That's Stephen Curtis Chapman with Don't Lose Heart right here on Uplifting Life Songs. It's Abby here, and today's Life Songs uplifting word is coming from Colossians chapter 3, verse 17. It says, "And whatever you do, whether in word or deed, do it all in the name of the Lord Jesus, giving thanks to God the Father through him." This verse is so helpful for us to know because it's a verse that's saying God is not just there in the big moments of your life. It means God is also present in the everyday too, in the making of dinner tonight, in the folded clothes, the school carpool line you just got out of maybe, in the long drive to practice, in the kitchen you clean for the third time today. God is there. And whenever we do any of these things, or anything at all, we need to do it all in the name of the Lord Jesus. And also give thanks to God the Father through him. So today, whether you are just making dinner or going on a little trip for maybe this weekend, whatever you're doing, do everything in the name of the Lord Jesus and give thanks to our God.
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God is good all the time. Hey, it's Abby here, and you are listening to Uplifting Life Songs. It is Friday afternoon / evening time, and I hope you're having a great one. And I hope it's about to get a little bit better because it's almost 5:10, which means it is almost time for me to give you the answer to Monday morning's Life Songs Genius Club question. So Joshua Life Songs Morning Show is asking you a question Monday morning around 8:10 in the morning. And already you're doing the genius thing a few days early because I am giving you the answer to Monday morning's Life Songs Genius Club question. So if you want that answer, if you want to become a part of the Life Songs Genius Club, well, then stick around right here to Uplifting Life Songs.

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I listen to y'all in the car and on the way to class. It's very uplifting and positive, and I'm so grateful to have a station that spreads the message of Jesus every day.

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Hey, it's Abby here, and I think you know what time it is. It is time for the Genius Club answer. I, Abby, the Genius Master, yes, believe it or not, some of our listeners call me that. I'm giving you the answer to Monday morning's Genius Club question. And the answer is the U.S. Constitution. The U.S. Constitution is the answer for Monday's Genius Club question. So again, Joshua Life Songs Morning Show is asking you the question Monday morning around 8:10. And you better have this answer ready to go, ready to text or call him, because then you can become part of the Genius Club. And that answer is the U.S. Constitution. One more time, the answer to Monday morning's Life Songs Genius Club question is the U.S. Constitution.

0: 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Hey, it's Abby here, and today's Life Songs Prayer School is sponsored by Crescent City Christian School. Well, today's Life Songs Prayer School is Bogalusa High School, the Lumberjacks from, you guessed it, Bogalusa. Thank you, Emily, for nominating these Lumberjacks in Bogalusa. She says, Lord, help the children of BHS to live in peace during this school year. Thank you for your peace that surpasses all understanding. And allow these young scholars to shine for you and allow them to focus on their futures. Help them to cast their cares and anxiety on you. And may you guard their hearts and minds in Christ Jesus. Amen. If you can, please take a moment today to pray for Bogalusa High School as they continue their school year. And again, thank you, Emily, for nominating these Lumberjacks in Bogalusa. If you want to nominate your school to be a Life Songs Prayer School, then head to our website, which is lifesongs.com, or text the word school to our phone number, which is 855-816-8581.
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Hey, it's Abby here on this Friday afternoon / evening. Hopefully you're having a great one, and hopefully it's about to get a little bit better. I have a good news story for you coming up. It's really great. It's about one man's terrible drawings that have actually turned into something much bigger than he ever expected. So find out how his art is actually helping to make a big difference. It's all coming up in today's good news story, and I promise you, you want to stick around for this one. Keep listening right here to Uplifting Life Songs.

0: Hey, Life Songs family, this is Mark from the North Shore. Tell me something good.
1: I'd be happy to tell you something good. Well, Phil Heckles never imagined he'd become a full-time artist, especially because, in his own words, his drawing skills are rubbish. It all started when Phil was trying to get his kindergarten-aged son to write a thank you card for a gift. To encourage him, Phil drew a picture of the family dog on the card. The drawing was, well, pretty terrible, but everyone who saw it thought it was hilarious. Phil posted the drawing on Facebook alongside a photo of the real dog, and it quickly went viral. Soon, people were begging him to draw their own pets in the same wonderfully awful style. Phil created an artistic alter ego called Hercule Van Wolfwinkle, and what started as a joke has now turned into a full-blown art movement. For the past 2 years, Phil has been doing his rubbish pet portraits full-time. He doesn't even charge people for the drawings. Instead, he asks them to donate to charity. And those terrible drawings have now helped raise more than £500,000 for charity. How amazing is that? Phil also sells merchandise featuring his work, his artwork, which has provided enough income to support his family. So what began as one bad drawing on a thank you card has now become a career, a community, and a whole lot of good for others. Proof that sometimes you don't have to be good at something to make a difference. You just have to give it a try. That is today's good news story, right here.

0: to live a life that honors Him. So come and join us Sunday mornings at 10. If you can't get here physically, you can find us on social platforms. Also, it's Friday, and if you would like to give into the ministry, we would like to give you the opportunity to do so. Go to our website. There's a give button. Follow the prompts, and you can sow into the ministry. And also, we'd love to encourage you to pray for us. It'd be a great asset to us to have you stand with us in faith. Now, as we close out this week, we're looking at answering the question, how can I know Him personally? How can I know the Lord personally? Well, in John chapter 14, verse 12, we find this word, and it's out of the Remedy translation, but it reads this, I tell you the truth. Now, here again is a witness. I'm telling you the truth. Anyone who genuinely, now this is a witness of Jesus. Jesus is saying, anyone who genuinely trusts me will also be in unity with the Father and will reveal His character. Now, listen to what He says. Anyone who is in unity with the Father will reveal His character, just as I have been doing. His life will be a further revelation of the life-giving power of God and the healing power of His methods. So Jesus is telling us that we have the opportunity to witness, to experience, to testify to the goodness of God, and then to live it out, to be a revelation of the life-giving power of God and the healing power of the way that He does business. How does God does business? He is selfless in love. He is merciful. He is truth-filled, and He brings healing. Then Jesus says, my life reveals the truth of God's character and methods, but those who trust in me will reveal the Father's methods when applied in trust via the Spirit of God. In other words, there are these moments in life that every one of us want to respond as natural people. We want to argue, we want to fuss, we want to make a stand, we want to defend our territory. And so at the end of the day, by doing that, you can separate the best of friends. But here the Bible says, what we do is we trust God. Therefore, we will live by a different standard. We will live in love. We will live with mercy. We will live with truth. We will live in healing by the power of the Spirit of God. And then the Bible says, and then we will actually at that point be healed and transformed, and we will be delivered from sin. Isn't that an amazing thing? I love that statement. It's a great statement. It's John 14, 12 in the Remedy translation. But there's so much available to us if we just simply trust God and live according to His standards. We can be a revelation and a witness.
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Hey, it's Abby here, and something that's going on tomorrow is a parking lot party. Yes, that's right. We can't wait to see you at our next Life Songs parking lot party. This Saturday, we are hitting up the road and bringing the party to you. We're talking some great things, stories, prizes, crafts, freebies, and so much more. And if you want to say hi and enjoy an old school Saturday in person with your Life Songs family, well then make sure you are heading to Alger's this Saturday, tomorrow, from 2 to 5 p.m. It is not a party without you, and so we want to see you there. 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

0: 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Hey, it's Abby here, and there's something sacred about making it through an ordinary week, right? Maybe it wasn't dramatic for you this week, or no mountaintop moment, no big announcement, mainly just early alarms, or packed lunches, and work deadlines, and laundry piles, carpools, hard conversations, and maybe a few quiet prayers that are just whispered between all these responsibilities. Well, still, you made it through, and that is what matters, because we can start to think that God only shows up in these big moments, right? Like the retreats, the mission trips, the Sunday services, the clear answer to prayers. But scripture reminds us that that's not necessarily true. Like in today's uplifting word, it's Colossians 3, verse 17. It says, "Whatever you do, do it all in the name of the Lord Jesus." And that means God is present in the everyday as well. In the workout you just did, in the folded clothes, in the school carpool line, in the long drive to practice, in the kitchen you're cleaning multiple times in just one day. All those moments are not small to God, especially when they're offered to Him. So if this week has made you feel maybe tired, well, take heart, because God is there. He was in the strength you didn't know you had. He was in there in the grace you gave, and He's in there in the faithfulness you kept showing up with.
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God is good all the time. Hey, it's Abby here, and you are listening to Uplifting Life Songs. Hopefully you are having a great Friday evening so far. It is Friday. We're heading into the weekend, so hopefully you are having a great one. Well, right now we're doing our Life Songs Prayer School, which is sponsored every day by Crescent City Christian School, who is pioneering the next generation of Christian leaders. Today's Life Songs Prayer School is Bogalusa High School, the Lumberjacks from, you guessed it, Bogalusa. Thank you so much, Emily, for nominating these Lumberjacks in Bogalusa. And this is her prayer for Bogalusa High School. She says, Lord, help the children of BHS to live in peace during this school year. Thank you for your peace that surpasses all understanding. Allow these young scholars to shine for you and allow them to focus on their futures and help them to cast their cares and anxiety on you. And may you guard their hearts and minds in Christ Jesus. Amen. If you can, please take a moment today to pray for Bogalusa High School as they continue their school year. And again, thank you so much, Emily, for nominating these Lumberjacks in Bogalusa. If you want to nominate your school to be Life Songs Prayer School, well, then just head to our website, which is lifesongs.com.

0: On the days you're struggling to believe it, on the nights you're falling all to pieces, you can bring your lonely heart to Jesus. What if I told you that I believe it?
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2: My name is Pete in Kenner. 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Y'all do a lot to touch people's lives. Thank you so much.
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0: 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Hey, it's Abby here, and today's Life Songs Uplifting Word is coming from Colossians chapter 3, verse 17. It says, "And whatever you do, whether in word or deed, do it all in the name of the Lord Jesus, giving thanks to God the Father through him." This verse is so helpful for us to know because the verse, it's saying that God is not just there in the big moments of your life. It means God is also present in the everyday too. In the burgers on the grill you may be making this weekend, in the folded towels, in the school carpool line, in the long drive to practice, in the kitchen you cleaned for the third time just today, God is there. And whenever you do any of these things or anything at all, we all need to do it in the name of the Lord Jesus. And also give thanks to God the Father through him. So on this Friday, whether you are just making dinner or going on a fun trip this weekend, whatever you're doing, do everything in the name of the Lord Jesus and give thanks to God. If you felt encouraged and uplifted by this verse like I have, then you can share it with others. And you can do that by heading to our Facebook page or Instagram, or you can sign up for the daily uplifting email. And this is where you get the Life Songs Uplifting Word every day in your email inbox. 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Well, that's it for me. I'm heading out for the day, but don't worry, I will be back on Monday at 2 p.m. Have a great rest of your Friday, everybody, and have an amazing weekend. 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
2: And during these few years, while Paul is waiting for the appeals process to run its course, Paul will remain in prison and under house arrest in Caesarea and then later also in Rome for the entire several years while he waits out the legal process. He's going to be in jail. And listen, all of this was part of God's plan. It's hard sometimes for us to think about why is jail part of God's plan? Because God was going to use Paul's Roman imprisonment to open doors for Paul to speak to Roman officials who needed to hear the gospel like everybody else.
3: The Jews and the Romans didn't put the Apostle Paul in jail. God did. Hello, I'm Philip Keller, and this is Cornerstone Connection with Pastor Gary Hamrick. Lost in all the persecution and politics in the life of the Apostle Paul is a profound yet simple truth. God has a plan, and everything that happens is part of it. As you follow along with Pastor Gary today, keep this truth in mind. Whatever you're going through, however unfair or unbearable it might seem, it's part of a divinely orchestrated plan designed to bring honor and glory to God. And really, that's the story throughout the entire book of Acts. When you study the Acts of the Apostles, it reads like the script for an action movie. Heroes, villains, beauty, terror. It's all right there as the early church leaders joined in the service and in the suffering of the Lord Jesus Christ. There's so much here it can be hard to keep up with. That's why we've put together a free study guide. To get your copy, just text the word ACTS, that's A-C-T-S, to the number 84828 from your mobile phone. After you do that, we'll send you a link to download this great resource. That's the word ACTS, and that number again is 84828. You can also download this free study guide at our website, cornerstoneconnection.cc. And now from Cornerstone Chapel in Leesburg, Virginia, here's Pastor Gary Hamrick with today's Cornerstone Connection, Take Courage.
2: So verse 9, then there arose a loud outcry, and the scribes of the Pharisees' party arose and protested, saying, "We find no evil in this man, but if a spirit or an angel has spoken to him, let us not fight against God." Oh, holy smokes. Now they brought spirit and angel into the conversation. Sadducees don't believe in spirits or angels. Mass hysteria happens now in the courtroom. And the commander of the Roman garrison is standing there going like, "I thought I was going to get this resolved. Now I got to rescue Paul again." So he takes Paul and rescues him again from the mob. and puts him in jail. He's like, I got to figure out a way to resolve this. This Paul guy is causing a lot of problems. I don't know what's going on, but every place he goes, everybody's mad. So he rescues Paul again for his own life, to protect his life, puts him in prison. And it is while he's there in prison, the next night, verse 11 says that Jesus comes into his prison cell and encourages him with these words. Look again at verse 11. Be of good cheer, Paul, for as you have testified for me in Jerusalem, so you must also bear witness at Rome. Like, I'm not done with you, Paul. And so I've come to simply give you a word of encouragement. Be of good cheer. Jesus says to Paul there, take courage. It's the Greek word tharseo. Tharseo means to be confident and to take courage. Jesus shows up at Paul's prison cell, no doubt at a moment when Paul needed to hear it most, and says, I've come to give you some courage. Now, I happen to be curious about Jesus saying that, so I looked up. You know, one of the resources now pastors have today is these computer Bible programs at our fingertips, and so I was curious, how many other times did Jesus say to people, be of good cheer or take courage? And what I discovered was that, including this one here, there were a total of five times, five specific scenes, five different people where Jesus specifically

Then in Mark chapter 6, verse 50, this is when Jesus came walking on water to his disciples who were in a boat in the middle of the Sea of Galilee when a storm arose. And when they saw him, they were afraid. They thought it was a ghost. And Jesus walking on water, Mark 6, 50, he said to them, Tharseo, be of good cheer, take courage, it is I, do not be afraid. The next time we see it is in Luke's gospel, Luke 8, 48. This is when a woman who had a female health issue. She had been bleeding for 12 years. She had spent everything she had on doctors to try to get well. She finally, in desperation on this occasion, reaches out in the middle of a crowd and she touches the hem of Jesus's garment. And when he perceives that virtue or power has gone from him, he looks at her, Luke 8:48, and he says, daughter, Tharseo, be of good cheer. Take courage, your faith has made you well, go in peace. Then we also see in John's gospel, so Matthew, Mark, Luke, and John, all four record unique, specific times when Jesus used this term. In John 6, 33, when Jesus was preparing his disciples, saying that they would face various trials and tribulations in this world, and he was preparing their hearts to encounter those things, he said in John 16, 33, in the world you will have tribulation, but be of good cheer, tharseo, take courage, I have overcome the world. And then the last time that Jesus says it, the fifth time, is right here in our text in Acts 23, 11, when Jesus stands before Paul there in that prison, and he says to him, tharseo, be of good cheer, take courage, Paul, for as you have testified of me here in Jerusalem, so you must be a witness of me in Rome. And notice the common denominator. Each time that Jesus, in those five specific cases, says to someone, take courage, it is because they are dealing with some matter of worry, fear, or discouragement. And Jesus spoke right to it. The worry, the fear, and the discouragement that those people were facing in their different situations, Jesus spoke right to it and said, take courage. Why? Because he's the great dispenser of courage. He is the one who encourages us. And courage just means to be encouraged, to have strength, to be courageous. And perhaps you need to hear it today for yourself because of something that you might be going through. The Lord is here today as well and wants you to take courage. In Paul's case, he had suffered so much up to this point and there was still more to suffer, which is why in part Jesus stood in that prison cell and said, tharseo, be encouraged, take courage, Paul, because as you have been faithful to be a witness of me here in Jerusalem, you're going to also be a witness of me in Rome. That is still to come. There is more work to be done. And it won't always come on the road less traveled, the easier road. Sometimes hardship is a necessary part of our lives in a fallen world. As much as we wish we could avoid it, hardship is part of living in a fallen world. Sometimes we invite the hardship onto ourselves because of sinful choices we make. And sometimes the hardship just comes irrespective of our choices just because we live in a world that is fallen. And thus we are subject to difficulties and trials and hardships. Over the next few years, Paul will bounce from one government official to another trying to get a fair trial. This will drag on for several years. In the process, Paul will go from court to court to court, defending himself and at the same time testifying of Jesus. And so here's just kind of a preview of where we are and where we're going the next couple chapters. Here in chapter 23, he defends himself and testifies of Jesus before the Sanhedrin in Jerusalem. Then in chapter 24, he's going to go to Governor Felix. He's going to be sent to Caesarea. He'll testify before Governor Felix. Governor Festus will replace Felix there in Caesarea, and Paul will testify to him in chapter 25. And then in chapter 26, Paul testifies before King Agrippa until finally Paul will get tired of all this legal wrangling and he will exercise his right as a Roman citizen by appealing to Caesar himself, which is Emperor Nero. And Paul will stand before the emperor and give a final appeal, and in the process, all along

0: the way, all these different government officials will hear Paul's testimony and the story about Jesus. This long, drawn-out legal process, nothing has changed, friends. It'll take a few years until Paul finally gets an audience with the emperor in Rome. And during these few years, while Paul is waiting for the appeals process to run its course, Paul will remain in prison and under house arrest in Caesarea, and then later also in Rome for the entire several years while he waits out the legal process. He's going to be in jail. And listen, all of this is part of God's plan. It's hard sometimes for us to think about why is jail part of God's plan? Because God was going to use Paul's Roman imprisonment to open doors for Paul to speak to Roman officials who needed to hear the gospel like everybody else. And this was all part of God's calling on Paul's life. When Paul first got radically saved, when he met Jesus on the road to Damascus, it's back in Acts chapter 9, and he has this incredible conversion, the Lord prophetically speaks over Paul's life, and I'll put the verse up on the screen for you. It's Acts 9:15, and the Lord said this, "Paul is a chosen vessel of mine to bear my name before Gentiles, kings, and the children of Israel." That was God's calling on Paul's life from day one. That Paul would not only preach to Gentiles and Jews, but God would use him to bring the gospel to kings.
1: 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It sure would be nice if the Christian life was always comfortable, but it isn't. 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That's what He often did with the Apostle Paul. 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
0: And the process that God chose to use in order for Paul to have an audience with kings was prison. That was God's choosing. Now look, God could have chosen it differently if God wanted to. God can do anything He wants. God could have given Paul favor with these government officials such that these officials were curious about Jesus. We keep hearing about Jesus and we keep hearing about Paul. So maybe we ought to invite him for dinner. And they could have each individually invited Paul to have a steak dinner at their palatial structures, to have conversation about Jesus over coffee and chocolate mousse, and it would have been a great day. But that isn't the way God chose. God said, through prison and hardship, you will fulfill my calling on your life, Paul. We often, as Western Christians, want God to accomplish His will under the most convenient and comfortable of circumstances, and God is not obligated to do that. He will sometimes choose the most difficult times in our lives for Him to be most glorified and to accomplish His purposes. And this is what He chooses here with Paul. Now, sadly, none of these government officials that we know of, Felix, Festus, Agrippa, Nero, none of them ever came to faith in Jesus Christ that we know of. It's not recorded in history. It's not recorded in the Bible. All of this for what? For nothing? No. No, because they heard. Now they're accountable. They will be fairly judged before God. But let me tell you what happened along the way. Paul ends his letter to the church at Philippi in Philippians 4:22 with these words. He says, "All the saints greet you, but especially those who are of Caesar's household." A few years later, when Paul writes the letter to the church at Philippi, he ends by saying, there's some new believers in Caesar's household. You know why? Because Paul, in the process of being transported, ending up in Rome, testifying before Nero, shares the gospel enough such that members of Caesar's household get saved. Maybe Nero didn't, but members of his household did. Along the way, God accomplished his purpose. People heard the gospel. Some responded and some didn't. By the way, Nero, it appears, because the conversation of his appeal in front of Nero is not recorded in the Bible, but it does indicate to us that he made it there and that his appeal before Nero was accepted and he got his freedom, at least for a few short years. But that same Nero, it appears Paul has another audience with, and the next time does not go as well. And history tells us that Nero has Paul beheaded. Paul will be martyred by the same man that he appeals to with the gospel of Jesus Christ. Let me tell you something. God does not measure success by results. He measures success by our faithfulness. Faithfulness is our part. Results are God's part. That's what God does. Who got saved along the way while Paul was in prison these few years and transported from Caesarea to Rome, and there's the island of Malta on the way that we'll get to where other people get saved along the way. I mean, that's God's prerogative and all of that. But at the end of the day, Paul was just faithful to go where God called him to go, to say what God told him to say, to do what God told him to do. And faithfulness is what God wants of us. We leave the results to God. What he wants of us is faithfulness. But let me just say this, and then we'll circle back to this verse 11, because it is so easy for us to be faithful when life is going well. It is not as easy to be faithful when life is hard, which is why, in part, no doubt, Jesus stood before Paul there in verse 11, and he says, "Take courage, Paul, be of good cheer. You've been faithful for me in Jerusalem. You're going to be faithful for me yet in Rome. Take courage." Because God always knows how to dispense courage when we need it most. It's no accident that some of you are here today hearing this Bible study, because you needed to hear that word for what you're going through. Take courage. God is the great dispenser of courage. And not only does he give us courage, but he also wants us to give courage as we are able to encourage others. We are to be his instruments. As we are encouraged, we are to encourage others. And some of you might be in a place right now where all you can do is drink in his encouragement. You don't have it within you to encourage others. Okay, later. But the comfort we receive, the encouragement we receive, everything that God pours out into our lives, we are supposed to be a conduit of that to the lives of other people. Listen, Hebrews 3 verse 13 says, "But encourage one another daily as long as it is called today, so that none of you may be hardened by sin's deceitfulness." That's on us, to encourage one another. And Hebrews 10 25 says, "Let us not give up meeting together, as some are in the habit of doing, but let us encourage one another, and all the more as you see the day approaching." I felt led in the course of studying for today's teaching to close with Psalm 27 as a word of encouragement to those of you who need to really hear it today. So if you want to take your Bibles and go to Psalm 27, or if you just want to listen, I'm going to read Psalm 27. It's only 14 verses. David was the one inspired by the Lord to write this. And I pray that Psalm 27 will be just a psalm of encouragement to you today. And then we're going to have just a brief time of prayer for those of you who really need God's courage today. This is Psalm 27. "The Lord is my light and my salvation. Whom shall I fear? The Lord is the strength of my life. Of whom shall I be afraid? When the wicked came against me to eat up my flesh, my enemies and foes, they stumbled and fell. Though an army may encamp against me, my heart shall not fear. Though war may rise against me, in this I will be confident. One thing I have desired of the Lord, that will I seek, that I may dwell in the house of the Lord all the days of my life, to behold the beauty of the Lord and to inquire in his temple. For in the time of trouble, he shall hide me in his pavilion. In the secret place of his tabernacle, he shall hide me. He shall set me high upon a rock. And now my head shall be lifted up above my enemies all around me. Therefore, I will offer sacrifices of joy in his tabernacle. I will sing, yes, I will sing praises to the Lord. Hear, O Lord, when I cry with my voice. Have mercy also upon me and answer me. When you said, seek my face, my heart said to you, your face, Lord, I will seek. Do not hide your face from me. Do not turn your servant away in anger. You have been my help. Do not leave me nor forsake me, O God of my salvation. When my father and my mother forsake me, then the Lord will take care of me. Teach me your way, O Lord, and lead me in a smooth path because of my enemies. Do not deliver me to the will of my adversaries, for false witnesses have risen against me and such as breathe out violence. I would have lost heart unless I had believed that I would see the goodness of the Lord in the land of the living. Wait on the Lord. Be of good courage, and he shall strengthen your heart. Wait, I say, on the Lord.
1: Thanks so much for being here with us for today's Cornerstone Connection. Pastor Gary Hamrick has been kind enough to join me in the studio. Gary, in this teaching, you covered the fact that Paul was put in prison and the Lord appears to him for encouragement. As believers, why is both giving and receiving encouragement important?
2: Well, for one thing, because the Bible tells us to do that. There are many verses that instruct us. In 1 Thessalonians 5:11, it says, therefore, encourage one another and build each other up. I mean, that alone would be enough to remind us that we need encouragement because we all have difficulties, and we need to be encouragers because everyone else has difficulties just like we do. Hebrews 3:13 says, but encourage one another daily as long as you call it today, so that none of you may be hardened by sin's deceitfulness. So that's an instruction for us to daily encourage one another. And you know what? Sometimes, to be honest, Philip, we become too self-centered. And so we're waiting for other people to encourage us, and we don't really think about how we should be an encourager. I know it's easy for me to slip into that pattern. It's just like, you know, you think other people should be more aware of you, but at the same time, you're not aware of others. And so the Bible always challenges us, like, don't think only of yourself, think of others, put others first, encourage one another. So if we all do our part, then we will help to just build each other up because, you know, the world takes a toll on us. Our flesh takes a toll on us. We need daily encouragement while we wait for the blessed return of our Lord.
1: Yeah, I don't think encouragement is a natural skill for most people. I think it's much easier to be cynical.
2: Yeah, and I think some people actually have a gift of it. You know, I think some people really excel in the area of encouraging other people. And then others of us have to work on it. It's more of a discipline to remember, get outside of yourself, encourage other people, look for opportunities of how you can just give a word of encouragement to somebody.
1: Yeah, it's a good thing for all of us to work on. Well, Gary, as always, thank you for taking time out of your schedule to sit down and talk with us today.
2: Yeah, it's always good to be here.
1: 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Cornerstone Connection is a production of Cornerstone Chapel, Leesburg, Virginia.

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1: Today on Fellowship in the Word, Pastor Bill Gebhardt challenges you to become a fully functioning follower of Jesus Christ

So you're almost worse off than you were before. You're close. There are certain truths you have, but there's a falsity behind it all. And that's what he is trying to say in 20 to them. He's saying they've escaped the defilements of the world by knowledge of the Lord Jesus Christ, but they are again entangled in them and overcome. And the last state is worse than they were before. They're worse off now than they were before. For it would be better for them to not have known the way of righteousness than, having known it, turn away from it, from the holy commandment handed to them. It had been better not to know than to almost know, because the false teaching of almost know will condemn you.

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Fellowship in the Word is the radio ministry of Fellowship Bible Church, located in Metairie, Louisiana. Let's join Pastor Bill Gephardt now as once again he shows us how God's Word meets our world.

So Lot chose, remember, to live in Sodom, not stay with Abraham. He wanted to go live in Sodom in the city. Now he realizes that it is totally a decadent, immoral place. And he tormented him, but he didn't leave the city. He stayed there, but it says that he was tormented by this. He said, for by what he saw and heard that righteous man, while living among them, felt his righteous soul, again, same word, tormented day after day by their lawless deeds. So he said, God judged angels. He judged whole cities. He judged the world with flood. He's going to judge false teaching. He says, then the Lord knows how to rescue the godly from temptation and to keep the unrighteous under punishment for the day of judgment. So he will eventually judge everybody. You see, that's every knee will bow and every tongue confess. That's the great white throne. That's the whole judgment. So God is going to judge false teachers, he said. That's the way they work. And he says, if you look at their sins and their presumptions, let me explain it. He says in verse 10, he said, and especially those who indulge the flesh in its corrupt desires and despise authority. He loves this idea of talking about they don't recognize any authority but themselves. He says then, daring, self-willed, they do not tremble when they revile angelic majesties. Now that's kind of interesting. Peter must have heard something here that he found kind of fascinating. They would personally revile angels because I'm who I am. And I have this authority. I revile them. Now, what else what Peter says? Whereas angels who are greater in might and power, they do not bring a reviling judgment against them before the Lord. He said, Michael wouldn't even remember Daniel. I'm not judging. I can't revile them. Angels give other angels, fallen angels, more respect than false teachers give real angels. That's his point. He said they have no sense of authority under them at all. He said,